0: injured. On Sunday, the U.S. targeted bridges, electrical facilities, and other locations in Iran. Tehran retaliated by hitting power and water treatment plants in Kuwait. I'm Donna Water.
1: Spain substitute Ferran Torres scored in the 106th minute to give his team a 1-0 win over defending champion Argentina in the World Cup final. Spain was absolutely dominant in terms of possession and shot attempts. Lionel Messi and Argentina found a way to hang on and force extra time, but barely. And in the opening moment of the second 15-minute period of extra time, Torres pounced on a bouncing ball in the box and used his left foot to bury a shot just under the crossbar. This is SRN News. Congressmen issue a warning about assisted suicide.
2: A bipartisan group of lawmakers has sent a letter to Health and Human Services Secretary Robert F. Kennedy Jr., urging him to monitor the 13 states where it is legal for a person to take their own life with the help of a doctor. They say, quote, there are grave informed consent issues within physician-assisted suicide. Less than 1% of patients receive mental health referrals. Republican Senator James Lankford and Democratic Senator Tim Kaine authored the letter. Michael Harrington reporting.
1: Some pro-abortion groups want to see state laws that go further than Roe versus Wade did and lift all restrictions on abortion right up to the moment of birth. The National Abortion Federation and Organization of Abortion Providers says it is opposed to rigid legal cutoffs that ban or restrict abortion care at viability or arbitrary gestational lines. This is SRN News. YouTube has appealed a landmark social media addiction lawsuit verdict.
3: The jury found YouTube and Meta negligent in March in a case involving a young woman who claimed social media addiction worsened her mental health. Jurors awarded the woman $6 million in total damages after the five-week trial concluded. YouTube's lawyers filed the appeal days after Meta had already filed its own appeal. Both defendants had filed post-trial motions asking the judge to toss out the jury's verdict and for a new trial. The judge denied those motions in early June. Keith Peters reporting.
1: Taylor Farms has expanded a voluntary recall of its iceberg lettuce products, sourced from central Mexico because of a potential leak to the multi-state cyclospora outbreak that has sickened people across the U.S. More details at srnnews.com.
4: Here's Truth Radio WTGF 90.5 with a bug forecast for the Gulf Coast. For tonight, stray shower thunderstorm early, becoming mainly clear overnight, below 76. Sunday to partly cloudy. Monday, stray thunderstorm in the morning. They become much more numerous in the afternoon. The high 94, the heat index 106. It's going to be mostly sunny Tuesday with scattered showers and thunderstorms and a high of 92. 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

way you comb your hair, or the kind of shoes you wear, or the color of the car you're driving in. It's not investments that you make, or the chances that you take. Question is, have you been born again?

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All alone with my hopes, my dreams, my worth all gone. My life, surely at an end.

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3: Hi, hello, and welcome to Bill Gaither's Homecoming Radio. We got a room full of fun here. I love this. I'm Daniel Britt, ready to cut right to the chase and introduce everybody sitting here today. Woody Wright's across from me. Woody Wright. Hello, Woody.
4: Oh, good to see you, Daniel. Happy day.
3: I'd love some help, too, by the way. Woody, who's sitting next to you?
4: I got Pat Barker sitting beside me.
5: This is Gene McDonald sitting next to me. Hey, Gene.
6: Hey. And this is Tori Taff next to me.
7: It is Tori Taff. And your name would be?
8: Hey, Tori, Mark Bishop. I'm from Kentucky. You probably couldn't tell it by my accent.
7: Not at all.
8: It's so New England. And over here to my left, looks like Bill Gaither himself.
9: Yeah, I used to be, but I'm not sure what I am. Lauren Talley.
10: Lauren. And next to me is the man, the myth, the legend himself.
11: The inimitable.
10: Kevin Williams.
12: Glad to be in the room and right back to you, Daniel. When the music stops, you got to sit down. That's what you're
3: Okay, that's the way it goes. Well, Bill, your name's on the show. You want to get things started for us today?
9: Absolutely, I want to.
7: Wow.
9: Hey, it's going to be good.
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3: Yeah.

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1: And that was at the Cove in Asheville, North Carolina. Oh, I do love this medley of songs about singing. It's the great Gaither Vocal Band on Homecoming Radio.

0: Well, we cut off together.
1: Bill, how was that?
2: Because we all run out of breath at the same time.
3: Yeah.
1: Was that better, Bill?
3: Okay. We have had a lot of requests from all over the country. Uh-huh. And some in the Caribbean and down in the South America and then in Europe.
4: Parts of, yeah,
3: and in parts of Kentucky, yeah,
4: Alabama.
3: We have had requests all over for some more gazoo.
5: Really?
6: That's my favorite. Ladies and gentlemen, boys and girls, gather around your radio and lean in close. 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Often referred to as history in the making, you are about to play witness to a buzzworthy musical masterpiece, a true humdinger. Step aside, GVB. Please welcome GKB, the Gaither Kazoo Band.
7: Yes!
6: Take it away, William.
3: So we'll do the old convention too. Now you, Lauren, you take the melody on it. Make sure that you do that.
0: And, I got it.
3: Okay. And when you come to the end note, squat down real.
0: I don't want to do an improper squat.
3: No. Okay, here
7: go
3: we go.
7: Go high and nasal.
3: Okay, I'll start out with the bass.
1: Okay.
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0: Bill Gaither here on Homecoming Radio. Now let's go outside of the studio backstage at a concert to chat with some special homecoming guests. And here's part of that now.
1: Welcome to the show within the show here at Homecoming Radio. Instead of a spinoff, due to the great overwhelming international success of Homecoming Radio, you can instead think of this like a spin-in, a show within a show.
2: Yes.
3: Beautiful.
1: I'm Daniel Britt, sitting today with our return champions, Joseph Habedank.
4: What's up, everybody?
1: Carly Hopper.
5: Hello, hello.
1: And Marshall Hall.
6: What up?
1: And this is a grouping that I don't know I've seen you guys together very often.
4: Yeah, we don't get along. We don't talk. Yeah, we're not friends.
2: We don't like each other. We don't like each other.
4: No, yeah.
1: Motley Crue.
4: Yeah. I'm actually getting to sit next to Marsh on this this homecoming here that we're at in Minnesota. So can I say that on the where we're at? Okay.
2: Yeah.
4: And Carly's right in front of me.
2: Yeah.
4: And so I've had to.
3: We're all kind of like in this one little.
4: We're in a little cluster.
2: Triumvirate. Little cluster.
3: What were you doing exactly with the flashlight on the ground, Carly, during the show? What happened there?
2: Mom lost a cough drop.
3: Oh, there you go.
2: And it was apparently a imperative cough drop.
3: Fresh out of the wrapper or fresh out of her face?
2: Well, both. And it was freshly back into the wrapper because, you know, she's like, oh, surprise, you're going to sing a song. And then she sat back down and she started going.
4: Karen gave me a cinnamon candy thing on stage. And it was, I didn't know if you're supposed to if it was supposed to suck on or if you're supposed to chew it.
2: You automatically chew everything.
4: I don't think so. I can't do that. I have fake teeth. You have fake teeth.
2: Oh, we have the same doctor.
4: Same dentist.
2: Yeah. Fun facts.
4: We've got teeth for radio.
1: Yeah. So, yeah, everybody wants to know, do you throw spitballs back there when you're sitting in the choir loft of the homecoming crew? Or do you pull hair? Or do you,
2: Jeff Easter usually makes a lot of comments that makes people snicker.
1: And he was told to focus tonight.
4: He did good. I sat next to him.
2: Yeah,
4: he did good. Okay. Yeah. No, we don't do spitballs. We do laugh. Most of the time, it's trying to hide our comments.
2: Yeah.
4: Because we don't want Bill to see. Yeah. I actually got in trouble tonight. He's like, where's your mic?
3: Too. Oh, man, as soon as you handed me your mic.
4: Oh, he was so mad. Because he wanted somebody singing the melody. I'm well, Marshall's got it. I didn't throw you under the bus, though.
2: No.
4: I was like, I just smiled.
3: Yeah, you waited until afterwards.
4: Yeah, I did.
3: Marshall. Yeah.
4: But he did. I got in trouble tonight. So.
1: It was a lot like being in a class with a teacher, right?
4: Yeah. And I always get in trouble, though.
2: Yeah.
4: Always.
1: Joseph Habedank. Soulful.

0: Hey, we're here with Joseph Habedank, Carly Hopper, and Marshall Hall.
1: Hey, everybody, this is Reggie.
2: And Lady Love Smith.
1: Hey, Daniel, guess what time it is?
0: Time now for the homecoming fishbowl topic of the day. Carly, reach into the fishbowl and ask away.
3: Man, I'm excited.
4: It's a long one.
2: All right, are you guys ready?
4: I'm ready.
2: All right, so what is a recipe or a food you eat at home that you and your family really enjoy, but you'd be shy to hand out to someone because you're not sure it's prepared the normal way? This is a very intense question. Your family likes it, but you wonder if their tastes have just adapted to your way of preparing it, as in maybe it's not exactly the traditional way it normally is prepared.
4: I have the perfect answer for this.
2: I hope so. Somebody's gotta.
4: My wife makes buffalo chicken spaghetti.
2: Oh.
4: And it's amazing. So yes, that's something. But I don't know that people would like everybody would love that.
5: Yeah.
4: But it's basically like noodles, cream cheese, and buffalo.
3: And I would just automatically ask, what is the normal way
2: to prepare
3: buffalo spaghetti?
4: Well, actually, I don't know, because Lindsay does it, but I think what makes it weird is you got buffalo chicken over here, and you have spaghetti over here.
2: No, it's definitely weird. Yeah, we're just weird, wondering how that would be normal to anyone at all for them to compare Lindsay's.
0: Okay, hold on. I was homeschooled.
6: Oh, right, right. You know what's interesting? You brought that up because the first thing that came to my mind was buffalo sauce. I make a buffalo, like chicken wings,
3: Hot
6: wings.
3: Yeah.
6: We went vegan for a little while, and so I adapted a buffalo recipe, the sauce, without dairy.
2: Mm-hmm.
6: But then we're not vegan now, so we actually eat the chicken, but we're still using the vegan sauce. And so I think we love it, but we've eaten it so much now, it's made with coconut oil instead of butter.
2: Okay.
6: And I don't know that y'all would like it.
2: Right.
6: Because you're used to buttery goodness.
2: Buttery, you know, flaky crisp. Remember that thing online? Buttery, flaky crisp. Okay, so same concept.
6: Yeah.
2: I make an Alfredo sauce. That when I was briefly, it wasn't really vegan. It was more like a let's do without this, and this ingredient.
6: Yeah.
2: So I made a vegan Alfredo sauce. And I like that a whole lot more than pretty much all the cream sauces I've ever.
6: Isn't that wild?
2: Yeah, I wouldn't bring that into you or you. You'd be like, what is this thing? Yeah.
4: I would know. Lindsay's vegan. I would eat it.
2: Yeah. Lindsay's vegan?
4: Pretty much, yeah. Yeah, she's weird.
2: Such a strange bird. She's lovely.
4: She's beautiful, and she's sweet.
2: But when you get to know her, you like her way more than you'd expect you would.
4: She's a tough cookie.
2: Yeah.
3: We keep our food stored at the restaurants around town.
2: I'm
3: not really sure. I think the only thing that we really make at the house that would be made anywhere else is acai bowls are like a big deal. My girls love those things, and my wife.
6: It's an impressive pronunciation, by the way.
2: Yeah.
3: Thank you.
2: Yeah.
3: Oh, yeah.
4: Acai.
3: We're not acai-ing it.
4: Acai.
3: But they make it with Nutella in it.
4: Anybody would like that.
2: Yeah.
3: That's it.
0: Here's Marshall Hall.

Hey, the show within a show continues here. Backstage with Joseph Habedank, Marshall Hall, and Carly Hopper. This song goes back quite a number of years. It's a flashback with Candy Christmas.

0: Hey, we're here with Joseph Habedank, Carly Hopper, and Marshall Hall.
1: Hey, I'm Dean.
2: And Kim Hopper.
1: Hey, Daniel, what time is it?
0: It's advice column time with your expert panel of cornfield counselors. You ask the tough questions, we'll give you our ear for sound opinion. Okay, guys, here's the question. If you were a character in any book, who would it be and why? Oh,
3: no. Character in any book?
4: I would be Joseph in the Bible. Because that's who I was named after. And so that would be he's like my favorite Bible character too.
0: I like that. That's a good answer.
4: Yeah. So beat that, guys. I went spiritual.
2: You sure did.
4: Booyah. Wow.
2: I don't know why. This was really killing me. I'm like stuck on Lord of the Flies, but I can't think of anybody who I would be.
4: Wednesday Adams.
2: I'm kidding. Especially right now, the look I'm giving you guys. This is tough. I hate to bring this up, but it's because we're on Homecoming Radio, and Gloria Gaither got me into the Wrinkle in Time, the Madeline L'Engle books. Yeah.
4: Okay. Yeah.
2: So I immediately go, and then I can't even tell you the main character. I'm sorry. Oh. I read other books, lots of them.
4: Do you read the Bible?
2: I do read the Bible, actually. I'm getting better at, like, actually...
4: I'm proud of you.
2: Yeah, I'm getting it into words and understanding it where I can put it in our life to make it applicable. I'm very proud of myself with that, you know? Answer your question.
5: I'd be the Flash. Now, that doesn't sound like a book, but hey... The books I read have pictures.
3: It was a comic book.
5: Yep.
0: Flash.
5: I'd be the Flash.
2: He's
5: fast, man.
3: Yeah, he was.
5: And he has to eat a lot because he's got a super fast metabolism, which would be sounds amazing.
3: Do you eat fast?
5: Do I eat fast?
4: I eat super fast.
5: I have no metabolism.
2: Did you grow up with a firefighter in the family?
4: No, but I grew up like with two brothers, and we didn't have a lot of money. So, and a single mom, so it was like you ate when the groceries got there. You didn't get to eat because my brothers would eat it all. Literally, they would. It was like a bottomless pit. Anyway, there you go.
0: You're the hoppers.

0: Hey, we're here with Joseph Habedank, Carly Hopper, and Marshall Hall.
1: I'm Linda Randall. Hey, Daniel, what time is it?
0: It's time now for this reminder that it's always better to think outside yourself. Throw your heart wide open and
2: give it away.
3: Take whatever you have and give it away.
4: Sandra writes, a few weeks ago at my local supermarket, I noticed a homeless man at the self-checkout next to me struggling to pay. This sounds like my mom. All right. His gift cards had run out, and he sadly asked the clerk to cancel his items. It was just milk and fresh fruit. I stepped in and I said, wait, I'll pay for it. He looked surprised and tried to protest, but I insisted. I told him I've been in that same spot before when my card was declined. It's a terrible feeling. I asked him to simply pay it forward to someone else when he could. That night, I went home smiling. We're all just fellow humans on this earth. Sometimes a small act of kindness is all it takes to remind us that it's so much better when we give it away.

0: And Marsh was in the vocal band when that song hit the scene and went around the world, as far as I'm concerned. And it's not only a great thought, I mean, when we hear a story like that, it's a good life lesson for all of us.
1: Indeed.
0: Yeah.
1: Love isn't love until you give it away. I heard that phrase. I don't know if you guys are familiar with the gospel group Commissioned.
2: Yeah.
1: But that was my hanging on to dear life in college, and that message got through to me quite a bit through them. And I was actually around, I think, the day Bill opened up his hook book and Give It Away was in there. And
2: really?
1: It was like with a couple weeks, he and Benji had figured that song out, and pretty cool thing.
3: That was like one of my favorite records.
4: Yeah.
3: It was that Give It Away record. I loved the cover. It was like this rich burgundy.
4: Ambers. Yeah.
3: It was so cool. Yeah. And then the record was great, too.
0: But cool.
3: That's like my favorite vocal band lineup was Marsh, Wes, and Guy.
0: Are you just saying that because Marsh?
4: No.
3: Yes.
4: No, seriously.
3: Honestly,
4: that's
3: legit.
4: One of the best sounds.
3: It's the best vocal group as far as like the best blend I think they ever had.
0: It's good.
3: Yeah.
1: I remain neutral.
3: I love,
1: but thank you.
3: I love Marsh. Marsh is like one of my favorite singers ever. Ever.
4: That's fantastic.
0: Guys, it's been great to hang with you on the show, within the show. Marshall Hall, Carly Hopper,
2: Joseph Habedank, everybody.
1: Thanks, Daniel.
0: Thanks for being here.
4: Thank you, Daniel. Britt.

0: Cynthia Clawson.
1: Hey there, I'm Karen Peck. Hey, Woody, what time is it?
2: It's time for a word from the Word. Several years ago, the Gaither Homecoming Bible was published, packed with special features such as song lyrics, hymns, and devotional writings from many of the homecoming friends.
3: Here's an excerpt surrounding Psalm 46:10.
4: Be still and know that I am God. I will be exalted among the nations. I will be exalted in the earth.
5: Sue Buchanan said, there's an Annie Dillard quote that reads, I woke in bits, like all children, piecemeal over the years. I discovered myself and the world, forgot them, and discovered them again. That was true for me. I made discoveries, forgot them, and then discovered them again. That includes spiritual truths as well. I learned the be still and know verse as a small child, and for many years I thought it was my parents' way of shushing the rambunctiousness out of me. In fact, I'm still wondering about that. Just now, at the ripe age of none of your business, the know part of the verse is finally sinking in. It didn't happen in the I got it all together times of my life, but in the difficult days. An unwanted divorce, the death of my daughter, the things too personal to mention. It was when I came to the end of me and ran out of suggestions and demands for him that God invited me to stillness, to quiet. It was then that he began to draw me to himself and let me know firsthand by his presence, the reality of I am God. An old song lyric resonates in my spirit and sings itself through my day. He walks with me, and he talks with me, and he tells me that I am his own.
6: Wow.

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0: 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Our Lord is solid, faithful, and true. You can count on Him. He will always provide the guidance that you need, that security, that shelter in the storm. All of these are true. And there's no better song to sing of this reminder than this one by Goodman Revival.
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0: 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Room React. 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
3: 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This one from Let's Just Praise the Lord. Wonderful song of praise. We

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1: With SRN News, I'm Mary Rose. The U.S. has announced another death of a service member as it launches more airstrikes in Iran. It's targeting the Revolutionary Guard in response to the killing of U.S. troops. The military says the latest death on Saturday was in Iraq during the controlled detonation of a downed Iranian drone. Second Lady Usha Vance gave birth Sunday to her fourth child. Vice President Vance made the announcement on X, noting that Alec Neil Vance arrived healthy and that the family is overjoyed. At 40, she's the first woman since the 1870s to give birth while her husband serves as vice president. The couple already has two boys and a girl. In Wisconsin's governor's race, a Democratic socialist is attracting support from some Trump voters by calling for a moratorium on new data center construction. Correspondent Ken Lorman reports.
2: Concerns over land use, water consumption, power demands, and corporate influence are fueling opposition that cuts across party lines. Polling reportedly shows broad skepticism toward data centers among both Democrats and Republicans, suggesting the issue could disrupt the usual political alignments and catch both parties off guard this election cycle. Ken Lorman reporting.
1: Taylor Farms has expanded a voluntary recall of its iceberg lettuce products sourced from central Mexico because of a potential link to the multi-state Cyclospora outbreak that has sickened people across the U.S. The California-based company said products with the potential to be contaminated with a diarrhea-causing parasite were shipped to 27 states, including Texas, Florida, Pennsylvania, and Illinois. This is SRN News. A new snapshot of America's religious affiliations.
3: It comes from the Pew Research Center, and it reveals that 40% of adults in this country

0: identify as Protestant Christians. 21% are Catholics, and 9% belong to all other faith groups. The poll also finds that 28% of respondents are atheists, agnostics, or followers of no particular religion. That is the highest percentage Pew has ever reported for that group, which has been growing exponentially over the past 20 years. Michael Harrington reporting.
1: Abortion will be on the ballot in several states this fall. Idaho voters will decide whether to roll back the state's abortion ban in November. People in Virginia and Nevada, both states where the procedure is already legal through at least 24 weeks of pregnancy, are considering amendments that would enshrine abortion in their constitutions. In Missouri, which repealed an abortion ban in 2024, voters are being asked to reinstate it. This is SRN News. Europe counts the cost of the recent heat wave.
2: Heat that hit Europe exceptionally early and hard this year appears to have led to a spike in deaths, with well over 10,000 more people dying at the height of the heat wave than would normally have been expected. Measures of what researchers call excess mortality, the difference between the normally expected number of deaths and the actual number, spiked in late June, with parts of Europe experiencing record temperatures. Experts caution that it takes a while for a full picture to emerge and that many heat-related deaths will never formally be recorded as such. For example, a heart attack, which can be triggered by extreme heat exposure, may be listed on a death certificate simply as a heart attack. I'm Charles Delavesma.
1: Ryan Fox captured his first career major championship after winning the Open at Royal Birkdale. Fox finished atop the leaderboard by one stroke after shooting 10 under par. It's his third tour title. More details at srnnews.com.
3: Here's your Truth Radio WTGF 90.5 weather bug forecast for the Gulf Coast. Overnight, we'll have partly cloudy skies. We'll have a low around 80. As went into Monday, we'll have a chance of showers and thunderstorms. Otherwise, some clouds, but partly sunny skies throughout the day with a high near 90. Monday night, chance of showers and thunderstorms. Increasing clouds with an overnight low around 78. Tuesday, rain likely, possibly a thunderstorm and a high of 87. 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
1: With SRN News, I'm Mary Rose. The U.S. has announced another death of a service member as it launches more airstrikes at Iran. It is targeting the Revolutionary Guard in response to the killing of U.S. troops. The military says the latest death on Saturday was in Iraq during the controlled detonation of a downed Iranian drone. Second Lady Usha Vance gave birth Sunday to her fourth child. Vice President Vance made the announcement on X, noting that Alec Neil Vance arrived healthy and that the family is overjoyed. Former Deputy National Security Advisor K.T. McFarland is weighing in on Iran.
2: Appearing on Larry O'Connor's program on Salem News Channel, K.T. McFarland discussed how regional energy infrastructure is reducing Iran's leverage over global oil markets.
3: While nobody's been paying attention, the Strait of Hormuz is becoming less relevant by the minute because countries in the Middle East are building pipelines to avoid the Strait of Hormuz, and they're also sending their tankers to the United States to fill up with American oil.
2: McFarland says the trend gives the United States greater strategic influence in the region. Willie Nelson, The White House.
1: Democrats face tough Senate map as competitive seats pile up. Correspondent Ken Lorman reports.
4: Democrats face a challenging path to regain Senate control in 2026, needing a net gain of four seats from their current 47, while Republicans defend only two competitive seats amid a 53-47 majority. Several Democrat-held seats in states like Georgia, Michigan, Minnesota, and New Hampshire could prove unexpectedly competitive due to the Democratic candidates and GOP gains in traditionally blue areas. Ken Lorman reporting.
1: Spain are World Cup champions. The Red Fury took down Argentina in the World Cup. This is SRN News. A major university promotes transgenderism to kids.
5: The medical school at the University of Minnesota is selling dolls for what it calls, quote, transgender and gender diverse children. The dolls are aimed at youngsters ages 4 to 10 and are intended for what the university calls therapeutic play. Apparently, the toys can be modified with different outfits and hairstyles to mix male and female characteristics. Critics are decrying the dolls as a grooming tool and question the funding for the project. Michael Harrington reporting.
1: Younger American Jews care less about Israel than their parents and grandparents. That's the conclusion of a new AP NORC poll, which reveals that support for Israel is a key component of the religious identity of many Jewish adults ages 45 and older. Amongst younger Jews, support for Israel is less firm. This is SRN News.

0: After 246 years, Private John Pumphrey is unknown no more.
1: For more than two centuries, a fallen Revolutionary War soldier was unknown and unnoticed. Now, thanks to happenstance and the wonders of DNA, he has a name just in time for the 250th birthday of the nation he fought and died to create. The remains were found in 2022 in a shallow grave associated with the 1780 Battle of Camden, South Carolina. DNA extracted from a small bone at the base of his skull was analyzed and uploaded to genealogical sites. The soldier was recently identified as Private John Pumphrey of Maryland. An orphan, he may have been as young as 13 when he enlisted in 1777. I'm Bernie Bennett.
0: The CEO of Bank of America says significant economic activity has been generated thanks to the FIFA World Cup. Appearing on CBS Face the Nation, Brian Monahan said the soccer tournament has had an on-the-ground economic impact across the cities which hosted games. More details at srnnews.com.
2: Here's your Truth Radio WTGF 90.5 weather bug forecast for the Gulf Coast. Overnight, we'll have partly cloudy skies. We'll have a low around 80. As went into Monday, we'll have a chance of showers and thunderstorms. Otherwise, some clouds, but partly sunny skies throughout the day with a high near 90. Monday night, chance of showers and thunderstorms. Increasing clouds with an overnight low around 78. Tuesday, rain likely, possibly a thunderstorm and a high of 87. 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
2: Here's your Truth Radio WTGF 90.5 weather bug forecast for the Gulf Coast. Overnight, we'll have partly cloudy skies. We'll have a low around 80. As we're into Monday, we'll have a chance of showers and thunderstorms. Otherwise, some clouds, but partly sunny skies throughout the day with a high near 90. Monday night, chance of showers and thunderstorms. Increasing clouds with an overnight low around 78. Tuesday, rain likely, possibly a thunderstorm and a high of 87. 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
1: With SRN News, I'm Jason Walker. Another U.S. service member killed in Iranian airstrike. Military says the latest death was in Iraq during the controlled detonation of a downed Iranian drone. Meanwhile, U.S. military says it begins a new round of airstrikes targeting Iran. Could be some tough times ahead for the Democrats. Here's correspondent Ken Lorman.
2: Democrats face a challenging path to regain Senate control in 2026, needing a net gain of 4 seats from their current 47, while Republicans defend only 2 competitive seats amid a 53-47 majority. Several Democrat-held seats in states like Georgia, Michigan, Minnesota, and New Hampshire could prove unexpectedly competitive due to the Democratic candidates and GOP gains in traditionally blue areas. Ken Lorman reporting.
1: More bloodshed in the Russian and Ukraine war.
3: On Sunday, Russia attacked Kyiv and other Ukrainian cities with ballistic missiles, drones, and guided bombs, killing at least 6 people and wounding dozens of others.
4: Kyiv.
3: Ukrainian President Volodymyr Zelensky says Kyiv and the region were a key target for the Russians. And he says they had been preparing this attack for several days, accumulating missiles. President Donald Trump says he's prepared to grant Ukraine licenses to produce Patriot air defense systems, the most effective means of intercepting Russian ballistic missiles. But full production could take years. I'm Donna Water.
1: 5.5 earthquake has shaken the Andes region of Peru, killing at least 6 people, more than 30 injured, hundreds more are homeless. The death count from the twin earthquakes in Venezuela has now surpassed 5,000, some 16,000 injured, thousands more are missing. SRN News. A major university promoting transgenderism to youngsters. Here's Michael Harrington.
5: The medical school at the University of Minnesota is selling dolls for what it calls, quote, transgender and gender diverse children. The dolls are aimed at youngsters ages 4 to 10 and are intended for what the university calls therapeutic play. Apparently, the toys can be modified with different outfits and hairstyles to mix male and female characteristics. Critics are decrying the dolls as a grooming tool and question the funding for the project. Michael Harrington reporting.
1: Younger American Jews care less about Israel than their parents and grandparents. That's the conclusion of a new APNORC poll, revealing support for Israel is a key component of the religious identity of many Jewish adults. Those, however, are primarily 45 years of age and older. This is SRN News. An American hero has been identified centuries after his death. Here's Bernie Bennett.
6: For more than 2 centuries, a fallen Revolutionary War soldier was unknown and unnoticed. Now, thanks to happenstance and the wonders of DNA, he has a name just in time for the 250th birthday of the nation he fought and died to create. The remains were found in 2022 in a shallow grave associated with the 1780 Battle of Camden, South Carolina. DNA extracted from a small bone at the base of his skull was analyzed and uploaded to genealogical sites. The soldier was recently identified as Private John Pumphrey of Maryland. An orphan, he may have been as young as 13.

0: company enlisted in 1777. I'm Bernie Bennett.
1: CEO of the Bank of America says major economic activity has generated thanks to the FIFA World Cup. Brian Moynihan says the tournament has produced notable spending at hotels and restaurants. He says consumer spending using credit and debit cards in June was way up. More details, srnnews.com.
2: Here's your Truth Radio WTGF 90.5 weather bug forecast for the Gulf Coast. Overnight, we'll have partly cloudy skies. We'll have a low around 80. As we're into Monday, we'll have a chance of showers and thunderstorms. Otherwise, some clouds, but partly sunny skies throughout the day with a high near 90. Monday night, chance of showers and thunderstorms. Increasing clouds with an overnight low around 78. Tuesday, rain likely, possibly a thunderstorm and a high of 87. 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
1: With SRN News, I'm Jason Walker. American company signing some $60 billion in agreements and partnerships with the Iraqi government, including deals intended to create alternative routes for shipping oil out of the Gulf. It's not clear when those deals will be able to create more routes. A new study says New York's effort to tax the wealthy may be costing the state billions in lost revenue. Here's correspondent John Scott.
2: The Citizen Budget Commission reports New York's share of America's millionaires fell nearly 13% in 2010 to less than 9% in 2022, the steepest decline in the nation. Researchers estimate the state lost about $11 billion in income tax revenue as high earners relocated to lower tax states. Critics warn proposals for even higher taxes could accelerate the exodus and cost the city even more tax revenue. John Scott reporting.
1: In Wisconsin's governor race, a Democratic socialist attracting support from some Trump voters by calling for a moratorium on a new data center construction. Ken Lorman has details.
3: Concerns over land use, water consumption, power demands, and corporate influence are fueling opposition that cuts across party lines. Polling reportedly shows broad skepticism toward data centers among both Democrats and Republicans, suggesting the issue could disrupt the usual political alignments and catch both parties off guard this election cycle. Ken Lorman reporting.
1: Officials are calling it an extremely successful tourney, and when all was said and done, Spain came out on top, defeating defending champion Argentina in the World Cup final 1-0. The final was played Sunday in East Rutherford, New Jersey. This is SRN News. Congressman issuing a warning concerning assisted suicide. Here's Michael Harrington.
4: A bipartisan group of lawmakers has sent a letter to Health and Human Services Secretary Robert F. Kennedy Jr., urging him to monitor the 13 states where it is legal for a person to take their own life with the help of a doctor. They say, quote, there are grave informed consent issues within physician-assisted suicide. Less than 1% of patients receive mental health referrals. Republican Senator James Lankford and Democratic Senator Tim Kaine authored the letter. Michael Harrington reporting.
1: UK government says a proxy group backed by Iran is responsible for recent arson and vandalism attacks on Jewish sites in Britain. The government has followed up the announcement with a ban on the Islamic movement of the champions or companions of the right. It has also now banned Iran's powerful paramilitary Revolutionary Guard. This is SRN News. Massive fire in Norway.
5: Authorities say the largest residential fire in modern Norwegian history has destroyed over 100 homes. The fire started Friday in a townhouse in Drammen, about 21 miles southwest of Oslo. The fire then spread to nearby forests. As firefighters continue to battle the blaze, the Norwegian Directorate for Civil Protection confirmed that it is the largest fire of its kind in modern times for Norway. NRK, Norway's public broadcaster, says hundreds of people have evacuated to a center. So far, no residents are reported missing. I'm Lisa Dwyer.
1: Landslides have killed 8 people in China. Dozens more are missing. And in Guyana, authorities say a ferry with 130 people on board has capsized. Only about 65 have been rescued. More details, srnnews.com.
6: Here's your Truth Radio WTGF 90.5 weather bug forecast for the Gulf Coast. Overnight, a 20% chance of showers and thunderstorms, mainly before 10 p.m., mostly clear with a low around 79. On Saturday, a 40% chance of showers.

And thunderstorms mainly after 4 p.m. Sunny with the high near 95. Heat index values as high as 107. On Saturday night, a 30% chance of showers and thunderstorms mainly before 1 a.m. Partly cloudy with the low around 79. 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
2: Here's your Truth Radio WTGF 90.5 weather bug forecast for the Gulf Coast. Overnight, a 20% chance of showers and thunderstorms, mainly before 10 p.m., mostly clear with a low around 79. On Saturday, a 40% chance of showers and thunderstorms, mainly after 4 p.m., sunny with a high near 95, heat index values as high as 107. On Saturday night, a 30% chance of showers and thunderstorms, mainly before 1 a.m., partly cloudy with a low around 79. 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
1: With SRN News, I'm Jason Walker. Justice Department is activating a court for deportations.
2: The DOJ files a first-ever petition to a secretive dormant court that's been around for 30 years to weigh government requests to deport so-called alien terrorists from the U.S. The Alien Terrorist Removal Court has never received a petition until this past Wednesday, when the Justice Department sent an application seeking the removal of an individual whose name is withheld. There was a hearing. Now the DOJ has until July 22nd to provide more information to the five-judge court. If an application is granted, the court must hold a public hearing. The government has the burden to prove that the individual satisfies the definition of alien terrorist. I'm Julie Walker.
1: A Massachusetts tax experiment is getting a second look. Correspondent Ken Lormond reports taxpayers can voluntarily pay a higher state income tax rate, but very few actually do.
3: The option was created as a way for residents who favor higher taxes to contribute more revenue. But according to figures highlighted by Unleash Prosperity, only 1,570 taxpayers, about 0.05% of more than 3.2 million filers, chose the higher rate last year. Supporters of lower taxes say the results suggest most taxpayers prefer keeping their own money. Ken Lorman reporting.
1: A 5.5 earthquake has shaken the Andes region of Peru, killing at least six people. More than 30 were injured. Hundreds more are homeless. An unknown number are missing. And in Venezuela, the death count from the twin earthquakes nearly 1 month ago has now surpassed at least 5,000. Officials say more than 16,000 injured and thousands are still missing. This is SRN News. It's not too early to be thinking about Christmas. Here's correspondent Michael Harrington.
4: First Liberty Institute and the law firm Jones Day have sent a demand letter to the state of Connecticut. At issue is a policy barring all religious displays, including nativity scenes, from the lobby of the state capitol in Hartford. First Liberty argues that, quote, the Constitution does not forbid the display of a nativity scene at the state capitol, and the denial of such a request based on its religious nature violates the free speech clause. Michael Harrington reporting.
1: New Harvard-Harris poll finds most Americans continue to support Israel over the Palestinians and believe the Jewish state is surrounded by Muslim groups that are seeking its destruction. Survey reveals 76% of adults believe that Israel indeed has a right to exist as a refuge for Jewish people worldwide. This is SRN News. Well, the Trump administration changing just how long foreign journalists can stay and work in the U.S., replacing the current duration of status system for fixed periods. More from correspondent Marcela Sanchez.
5: The Department of Homeland Security says it's shortening visas for most foreign journalists to 240 days, down from stays of up to 5 years. Journalists from China will face even stricter limits, with visas capped at 90 days, prompting Beijing to warn of possible reciprocal countermeasures. While visas can still be extended, the change has raised concerns over press freedom. Advocates for foreign journalists say the shorter timeframes will make it harder for them to live and work in the U.S. Homeland Security says the change is necessary to better vet visa holders.
1: Investigation continues in that bus accident in Uganda that killed 20 kids and one adult. Officials say three adults and several children did survive. More details, SRN News.
6: Here's your Truth Radio WTGF 90.5 weather bug forecast for the Gulf Coast. Overnight, a 20% chance of showers and thunderstorms, mainly before 10 p.m., mostly clear with a low around 79. On Saturday, a 40% chance of showers and thunderstorms, mainly after 4 p.m., sunny with a high near 95, heat index values as high as 107. On Saturday night, a 30% chance of showers and thunderstorms, mainly before 1 a.m., partly cloudy with a low around 79. 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
2: Here's your Truth Radio WTGF 90.5 weather bug forecast for the Gulf Coast. Overnight, a 20% chance of showers and thunderstorms, mainly before 10 p.m., mostly clear with a low around 79. On Saturday, a 40% chance of showers and thunderstorms, mainly after 4 p.m., sunny with a high near 95, heat index values as high as 107. On Saturday night, a 30% chance of showers and thunderstorms, mainly before 1 a.m., partly cloudy with a low around 79. 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

nothing on my own. I make mistakes.

0: The most significant damage was in Kuwait, where sirens sounded. Kuwaiti authorities say Iran struck a water desalination plant and an oil facility, injuring several people. Iraq says it shot down attack drones, and Jordan's state-run Petra News Agency says the kingdom's air defense system downed Iranian missiles. I'm Donna Water.
1: And a former deputy national security advisor weighing in on Iran.
2: Appearing on Larry O'Connor's program on Salem News Channel, Katie McFarland discussed how regional energy infrastructure is reducing Iran's leverage over global oil markets.
3: While nobody's been paying attention, the Strait of Hormuz is becoming less relevant by the minute because countries in the Middle East are building pipelines to avoid the Strait of Hormuz, and they're also sending their tankers to the United States to fill up with American oil.
2: McFarland says the trend gives the United States greater strategic influence in the region. Willie Nelson, the White House.
1: Well, authorities in Texas say a rising professional female boxer who was riding her bicycle on a country road is dead after a motorist drove by her, stopped, then backed up and hit her. Brazos County Sheriff's Office says 26-year-old Hannah Rapp is dead. A 31-year-old man has been arrested. Vice President J.D. Vance and his wife, Usha, have welcomed their fourth child, Alec Neil Vance, the first child born to a sitting vice president in 150 years. SRN News. A new snapshot of America's religious affiliations. More from correspondent Michael Harrington.
4: It comes from the Pew Research Groups. The poll also finds that 28% of respondents are atheists, agnostics, or followers of no particular religion. That is the highest percentage Pew has ever reported for that group, which has been growing exponentially over the past 20 years. Michael Harrington reporting.
1: U.S. Commission on International Religious Freedom sounding an alarm about persecution of Christians in Somalia. Now, the Muslim terrorist group Al-Shabaab is responsible for the attacks. However, the government is a problem as well. In a new report, the commission says currently no churches operate in the entire country. This is SRN News. A second death from Legionnaires' disease in New York City.
5: The New York City Health Department is reporting a second death from the Legionnaires' outbreak on the Upper East Side that has made at least 72 people sick, sending many of them to the hospital. The disease is a form of severe pneumonia caused by a type of bacteria that thrives in warm, stagnant water. Health officials have focused on testing cooling towers that are part of air conditioning systems for large buildings. Health officials did not pinpoint a source for the outbreak, but say there's been a decline in new cases, and that indicates the source of exposure to Legionella bacteria has likely been eliminated. Legionnaires' disease is treatable, but 10% of people will die due to complications.
1: Taylor Farms expanding a recall of its iceberg lettuce products sourced from central Mexico because of a potential to the cyclospora outbreak. Hundreds of people have become ill in several states. More details, srnnews.com.
6: Here's your Truth Radio WTGF 90.5 weather bug forecast for the Gulf Coast. Overnight, a 20% chance of showers and thunderstorms, mainly before 10 p.m., mostly clear with a low around 79. On Saturday, a 40% chance of showers and thunderstorms, mainly after 4 p.m., sunny with a high near 95, heat index values as high as 107. On Saturday night, a 30% chance of showers and thunderstorms, mainly before 1 a.m., partly cloudy with the low around 79. 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

a request to repeat this song again tonight, and I appreciate that. It's one of the most important songs that we have ever done. It's touched my life in so many ways. And I hope that you're as grateful tonight as I am that he chose willingly to trade his life for mine.

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2: Here's your Truth Radio WTGF 90.5 weather bug forecast for the Gulf Coast. Overnight, a 20% chance of showers and thunderstorms, mainly before 10 p.m., mostly clear with a low around 79. On Saturday, a 40% chance of showers and thunderstorms, mainly after 4 p.m., sunny with a high near 95, heat index values as high as 107. On Saturday night, a 30% chance of showers and thunderstorms, mainly before 1 a.m., partly cloudy with a low around 79. 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
1: With SRN News, I'm Jason Walker. Could be some tough times ahead for the Democrats. Here's correspondent Ken Lorman.
2: Democrats face a challenging path to regain Senate control in 2026, needing a net gain of 4 seats from their current 47, while Republicans defend only 2 competitive seats amid a 53-47 majority. Several Democrat-held seats in states like Georgia, Michigan, Minnesota, and New Hampshire could prove unexpectedly

0: The Russian and Ukraine war.
1: On Sunday, Russia attacked Kyiv and other Ukrainian cities with ballistic missiles, drones, and guided bombs, killing at least six people and wounding dozens of others.
2: Kyiv.
1: Ukrainian President Volodymyr Zelensky says Kyiv and the region were a key target for the Russians. And he says they had been preparing this attack for several days, accumulating missiles. President Donald Trump says he's prepared to grant Ukraine licenses to produce Patriot air defense systems, the most effective means of intercepting Russian ballistic missiles. But full production could take years. I'm Donna Warder.
0: Andy Burnham enters 10 Downing Street Monday with a lot of enthusiasm behind him, but major challenges ahead. He does inherit a cost of living crisis and international conflicts. He plans to raise living standards and may consider a wealth tax. This is SRN News. A major university promoting transgenderism in little kids.
3: The medical school at the University of Minnesota is selling dolls for what it calls, quote, transgender and gender diverse children. The dolls are aimed at youngsters ages 4 to 10 and are intended for what the university calls therapeutic play. Apparently, the toys can be modified with different outfits and hairstyles to mix male and female characteristics. Critics are decrying the dolls as a grooming tool and question the funding for the project. Michael Harrington reporting.
0: Younger American Jews care less about Israel than their parents and grandparents. That is the latest conclusion of a new APNORC poll. It reveals support for Israel as a key component of the religious identity of many Jewish adults ages 45 and older. For younger Jews, support for Israel far less firm. This is SRN News. An American hero has been identified.
4: For more than two centuries, a fallen Revolutionary War soldier was unknown and unnoticed. Now, thanks to happenstance and the wonders of DNA, he has a name just in time for the 250th birthday of the nation he fought and died to create. The remains were found in 2022 in a shallow grave associated with the 1780 Battle of Camden, South Carolina. DNA extracted from a small bone at the base of his skull was analyzed and uploaded to genealogical sites. The soldier was recently identified as Private John Pumphrey of Maryland. An orphan, he may have been as young as 13 when he enlisted in 1777. I'm Bernie Bennett.
0: The CEO of Bank of America says major economic activity generated banks to the FIFA World Cup. Brian Moynihan says the tournament produced notable spending at hotels and restaurants. He says consumer spending using credit and debit cards in June increased more than 6% from a year ago. More details, srnnews.com.
5: Here's your Truth Radio WTGF 90.5 weather bug forecast for the Gulf Coast. Overnight, a 20% chance of showers and thunderstorms, mainly before 10 p.m., mostly clear with a low around 79. On Saturday, a 40% chance of showers and thunderstorms, mainly after 4 p.m., sunny with a high near 95, heat index values as high as 107. On Saturday night, a 30% chance of showers and thunderstorms, mainly before 1 a.m., partly cloudy with a low around 79. 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
2: Here's your Truth Radio WTGF 90.5 weather bug forecast for the Gulf Coast. Overnight, a 20% chance of showers and thunderstorms, mainly before 10 p.m., mostly clear with a low around 79. On Saturday, a 40% chance of showers and thunderstorms, mainly after 4 p.m., sunny with a high near 95, heat index values as high as 107. On Saturday night, a 30% chance of showers and thunderstorms, mainly before 1 a.m., partly cloudy with a low around 79. 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
1: With SRN News, I'm Jason Walker. A new study says New York's effort to tax the wealthy may be costing the state billions in lost revenue. More on the story from correspondent John Scott.
2: The Citizen Budget Commission reports New York's share of America's millionaires fell nearly 13% in 2010 to less than 9% in 2022, the steepest decline in the nation. Researchers estimate the state lost about $11 billion in income tax revenue as high earners relocated to lower tax states. Critics warn proposals for even higher taxes could accelerate the exodus and cause the city even more tax revenue. John Scott reporting.
1: In Wisconsin's governor race, a Democratic socialist is attracting a lot of support from some Trump voters by calling for a moratorium on new data center construction. Here's correspondent Ken Lorman with that story.
3: Concerns over land use, water consumption, power demands, and corporate influence are fueling opposition that cuts across party lines. Polling reportedly shows broad skepticism toward data centers.

0: dominated by any single nation. U.S.-led restrictions blocking China from accessing some of the world's most advanced technologies. That has intensified the rivalry between the world's two biggest economies. Spain defeating Argentina in the World Cup final Sunday in New Jersey. The score 1-0. This is SRN News. Congressmen issue a warning about assisted suicide. Michael Harrington explains.
1: A bipartisan group of lawmakers has sent a letter to Health and Human Services Secretary Robert F. Kennedy Jr., urging him to monitor the 13 states where it is legal for a person to take their own life with the help of a doctor. They say, quote, there are grave informed consent issues within physician-assisted suicide. Less than 1% of patients receive mental health referrals. Republican Senator James Lankford and Democratic Senator Tim Kaine authored the letter. Michael Harrington reporting.
0: UK government sends a proxy group backed by Iran responsible for the recent arson and vandalism attacks on Jewish sites in Britain. The government has followed up the announcement of the ban on the Islamic movement of the Companions of the Right, and it has also banned Iran's powerful paramilitary Revolutionary Guard. This is SRN News. Just an unbelievably huge fire in Norway.
2: Authorities say the largest residential fire in modern Norwegian history has destroyed over 100 homes. The fire started Friday in a townhouse in Drammen, about 21 miles southwest of Oslo. The fire then spread to nearby forests. As firefighters continue to battle the blaze, the Norwegian Directorate for Civil Protection confirmed that it is the largest fire of its kind in modern times for Norway. NRK, Norway's public broadcaster, says hundreds of people have evacuated to a center. So far, no residents are reported missing. I'm Lisa Dwyer.
0: Landslides claiming the lives of 8 people in China, dozens more missing. And authorities in Guyana say a ferry with more than 100 passengers capsized. Only 67 people have been found. More details, srnnews.com.
3: Here's your Truth Radio WTGF 90.5 weather bug forecast for the Gulf Coast. Overnight, a 20% chance of showers and thunderstorms, mainly before 10 p.m., mostly clear with the low around 79. On Saturday, a 40% chance of showers and thunderstorms, mainly after 4 p.m., sunny with the high near 95, heat index values as high as 107. On Saturday night, a 30% chance of showers and thunderstorms, mainly before 1 a.m., partly cloudy with the low around 79. 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
2: Here's your Truth Radio WTGF 90.5 weather bug forecast for the Gulf Coast. Overnight, a 20% chance of showers and thunderstorms, mainly before 10 p.m., mostly clear with a low around 79. On Saturday, a 40% chance of showers and thunderstorms, mainly after 4 p.m., sunny with a high near 95, heat index values as high as 107. On Saturday night, a 30% chance of showers and thunderstorms, mainly before 1 a.m., partly cloudy with a low around 79. 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
1: With SRN News, I'm Jason Walker. Another U.S. service member has been killed in an Iranian airstrike. Military says the death was actually in Iraq during the controlled detonation of a downed Iranian drone. In the meantime, U.S. military says it has begun a new round of airstrikes targeting Iran. Justice Department activating a court for deportations.
2: The DOJ files a first-ever petition to a secretive dormant court that's been around for 30 years to weigh government requests to deport so-called alien terrorists from the U.S. The Alien Terrorist Removal Court has never received a petition until this past Wednesday, when the Justice Department sent an application seeking the removal of an individual whose name is withheld. There was a hearing. Now the DOJ has until July 22nd to provide more information to the five-judge court. If an application is granted, the court must hold a public hearing. The government has the burden to prove that the individual satisfies the definition of alien terrorist. I'm Julie Walker.
1: A Massachusetts tax experiment is getting a second look. Correspondent Ken Lormond reports that taxpayers can voluntarily pay a higher state income tax rate, but very few opt to do so.
3: The option was created as a way for residents who favor higher taxes to contribute more revenue. But according to figures highlighted by Unleash Prosperity, only 1,570 taxpayers, about 0.05 of

0: At issue is a policy barring all religious displays, including nativity scenes from the lobby of the state capitol in Hartford. First Liberty argues that, quote, the Constitution does not forbid the display of a nativity scene at the state capitol, and the denial of such a request based on its religious nature violates the free speech clause. Michael Harrington reporting.
1: A new Harvard-Harris poll finds most Americans continue to support Israel over the Palestinians and believe the Jewish state is surrounded by Muslim groups that are seeking its destruction. Survey reveals 76% of adults believe Israel does indeed have a right to exist as a refuge for Jewish people. 56% say the country should be defined as a Jewish state. SRN News. Trump administration changing just how long foreign journalists can stay and work in the United States, replacing the current duration of status system with fixed periods. More from correspondent Marcela Sanchez.
2: The Department of Homeland Security says it's shortening visas for most foreign journalists to 240 days, down from stays of up to 5 years. Journalists from China will face even stricter limits, with visas capped at 90 days, prompting Beijing to warn of possible reciprocal countermeasures. While visas can still be extended, the change has raised concerns over press freedom. Advocates for foreign journalists say the shorter timeframes will make it harder for them to live and work in the U.S. Homeland Security says the change is necessary to better vet visa holders.
1: Investigation continues into that bus accident in Uganda. At least 20 children and one adult were killed. More details, srnnews.com.

Good morning. Welcome to Morning Devotions. I'm Willie Thompson. Our devotional today, the Lord proves and humbles us to exalt us.

Deuteronomy chapter 8 and verse 16, that he might humble thee, and that he might prove thee, to do thee good at the latter end. Every Christian is in some part of this cycle in which the Lord has set before us. You're in some classroom of God's training. You're at some stage in his process of working and making you to be what he intends for you or me to be, that he might humble thee and prove thee. To humble, to bring one low, to bring us to a place to where we are teachable. When the military takes in young men and women into its forces, there's a process through which each is taken to be stripped of one's own self and individuality, to be brought to a place to where they recognize it is not about me, it is about a mission. And when that is understood, that you're not good as an individual, you are good in the sense that you will hold your own area of responsibility, but the mission takes precedence over the individual. So we have the responsibility of being trained by the Lord. He would have us to be humbled. We are told to humble ourselves in the sight of the mighty God, and he will exalt us in due time. But when he humbles us, we know that his process is perfect. He does the chiseling. He does the matter of cutting away. He does the pummeling. He does the firing and the heating in the kiln to keep the pot in the baker to be baked or to be heated at the right time. He does the tempering because he knows the desired end that he has for us. Now, you are at one stage of this. You may be tempted to quit, to throw up your hands and say, what's the use? It's too difficult. It's too hot. The knife is too sharp. The pain is too great. Sometimes the Lord puts you in a place where you can't run. You would have run a long time ago had there not been these tethers holding you in place. But the Lord has a desired end in this process through which he is taking you. Just as a piece of metal is tempered, it's heated, and then it's thrust into some liquid of some type, oil or water or some other thing that is used to make the metal to be better used. And if the metal could think, could speak, it would scream out, just as we are thrown into a shower of cold water. Cold water causes us to respond, or hot water causes us to respond. And the Lord has a process whereby he is humbling us and proving us to make us to be brought to a place where he can use us. You know, there are many who have never experienced any kind of loss, and they stand on the outside wondering, what's wrong with those people who have such trials and who don't respond godly in the storms? Well, you've never experienced the kind of storm that perhaps they're going through. It's easy for us to talk about and to sit back and to say, this is what I would do if I were in that situation. But when the situations come fast and furiously upon you, it's a different thing. Upon you, now, not upon the person, upon your neighbor. I think of something that former President Reagan said. He said, the difference between a depression and a recession. A recession is when your neighbor is out of the job. And a depression is when you're out of a job. So you want to know the difference? When a situation hits you in full force, then you begin to see things differently. Well, the Lord has a plan in place. He has a desired end for you and your life. When he saved you, he didn't bring you in and say, now let me figure out, let's call the council of heaven and see what we can do with this individual. That's not so with God. He had a desired end and a plan in place for you long before you were saved. God's not trying to figure out how he's going to handle this matter.
Since he is the one who is in charge, why don't you surrender to him? Why will you continually bicker and try to negotiate your way and try to navigate your way when the Lord is there, when the Lord has a desired end for you? The Apostle Paul spoke this very clearly. What wouldst thou have me to do? When he gave his life over to the Lord, he was brought to the place to where he learned God's desired latter end for him. Join us again for morning devotions. I'm Willie Thompson.

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1: With SRN News, I'm Rich Thomason in Washington. President Trump says the latest U.S. attacks on Iran were carried out in honor of several American service members killed over the weekend. They died when Iran attacked a U.S. base in Jordan. The BBC's Yolande Nell.
2: The U.S. has reportedly begun sending more warplanes to the Middle East, even as the Secretary of State, Marco Rubio, has said Washington remains open to a diplomatic solution. The U.S. Central Command said that its overnight targets included Iranian military command centers and missile and drone launch sites. Iranian media reported explosions in several cities. Later, Kuwait said it was intercepting hostile Iranian drone attacks and warning sirens sounded in Bahrain. The Strait of Hormuz remains the focus of tensions. Iran claims to have hit two oil tankers, taking what was described as an unsafe southern route through the waterway. There are separate reports of a vessel on fire in the area.
1: Gas prices are up, now averaging $4 a gallon, according to AAA. Posting on Truth Social, President Trump writes that Republicans should add Iran to the Russia sanctions bill. President Trump has presented the World Cup trophy to Spain. The Spaniards defeating Argentina in the World Cup finals at New Jersey's MetLife Stadium. Congratulations, Mr. and Mrs. Vance. It's a boy.
3: The second couple announced the birth of their newborn son on social media on Sunday. Alec Neil Vance is the first child born to a sitting vice president in more than 150 years. Alec joins older Vance siblings Ewan, Vivek, and Mirabel. The vice president's growing family is in keeping with his passionate advocacy for Americans to have more children.
1: Correspondent Andrew Stewart. On Wall Street this morning, stock futures in positive territory. Dow futures up 122 points. NASDAQ futures ahead 133. This is SRN News. Focus on the Family is looking for a new leader.
4: President Jim Daly says he'll be stepping down soon, triggering a nationwide search for his replacement. Daly tells the Christian Post, quote, "It's good to get new faces, new energy, younger leadership in to speak to the 30, 40-somethings now about what they're facing with marriage and parenting. I'm going to be turning 65. It's time to start looking for the next generation leadership."

0: to research or donated to another fertility patient. In the eyes of many pro-life activists, those frozen embryos are already children, and their destruction amounts to murder. This is SRN News. The life of an outstanding female athlete has been cut short.
1: Authorities say a rising pro boxer who was riding her bike on a country road in Texas is dead after a motorist drove by her, stopped, and then reversed into her. Brazos County Sheriff's Office says 26-year-old Hannah Rapp was riding with another person when she was hit. Authorities say 31-year-old Charles Medina passed Rapp before stopping and then reversing. Investigators aren't sure what the motive may have been. Medina was arrested and charged with manslaughter. Rapp was considered one of the top new female boxers in America. Jason Walker reporting.
0: Andy Burnham set to become the UK's new prime minister, succeeding the wildly unpopular Keir Starmer. Burnham, the only candidate for Labour Party leader, will be the seventh prime minister since 2016. More details at srnnews.com.
2: Good morning and welcome to your early Monday. Off to a good start on the roadways throughout Pensacola. No issues in West Pensacola, and we're looking good right now around the airport. I-10 flowing along freely, no problems crossing the Escambia Bay or Three Mile Bay Bridge, and also problem-free according to Florida Highway Patrol through Milton and Gulf Breeze to start your week. This traffic report's been brought to you by the Cart Doctor at 5683 Highway 90 West in Theodore, Alabama. Online at cartdr.com. It's Kenny with Coastal Traffic on WTGF 90.5, where the truth goes forth.

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2: Good morning and welcome to your early Monday. Off to a good start on the roadways throughout Pensacola. No issues in West Pensacola, and we're looking good right now around the airport. I-10 flowing along freely, no problems crossing the Escambia Bay or Three Mile Bay Bridge, and also problem-free according to Florida Highway Patrol through Milton and Gulf Breeze to start your week. This traffic report's been brought to you by the Cart Doctor at 5683 Highway 90 West in Theodore, Alabama. Online at cartdr.com. It's Kenny with Coastal Traffic on WTGF 90.5, where the tree goes forth.

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1: With SRN News, I'm Rich Thomason in Washington. America is raining fire down on Iran, retaliation for the deaths of several American service members over the weekend.
2: The U.S. conducted a new round of airstrikes early Monday, targeting Iran after announcing the death of another service member, hitting close to a northwestern city believed to be home to an underground missile base. Iran responding by launching an attack targeting Bahrain, the home of the U.S.'s 5th Fleet, and Kuwait. The latest attack, again, how step by step the US and Iran have inched closer to all-out war, as last month's interim deal meant to permanently end the fighting has crumbled and shipping traffic in the Strait of Hormuz has largely stalled. Both sides have targeted civilian infrastructure relied on by millions of people. I'm Charles Diledesma.
1: AAA reports gas prices have risen to a national average $4 per gallon. Between sweltering heat and humidity, choking wildfire smoke, flooding rains and deadly tornadoes, this summer has brought some wicked weather. One tragic case in point.
3: Five family members who had set out for a day of hiking were killed after a flash flood swept through canyons of southern Utah Friday, according to law enforcement officials. The victims were a captain in the Provo, Utah Fire Department, his wife and their sons, according to fire officials. A daughter who was not on the trip survived.
1: And that's correspondent Julie Walker. Congratulations to World Cup champion Spain, a 1-0 win over defending champion Argentina in the World Cup final, MetLife Stadium. Vice President Vance and Second Lady Usha welcome their fourth child, their son, Alec Neil Vance, the first child born to a sitting vice president in more than 150 years. On Wall Street, the Dow futures are up 111 points. NASDAQ futures 185 points higher. This is SRN News. New poll makes an interesting connection.
4: The Pew Research Center study finds that Americans who are the most active in politics are also the most active in religious life. This group, which makes up just about 10% of the U.S. population, is more likely to volunteer, attend local government meetings, donate to political causes, follow the news closely, and attend religious services than any other group. Second demographic, representing 28%, is religiously active but not politically. Michael Harrington reporting.
1: A new report warns about increasing persecution of Christians in Nepal. International Christian Concern says the mostly Hindu nation subjects followers of Christ to legal restrictions, social pressure, and occasional violence. ICC says, according to Christian leaders in Nepal, increasing Hindu nationalism seeks both to reinforce the country's identity as a Hindu nation and to suppress Christian growth in Nepal. This is SRN News.

0: policy, there's likely to be more continuity than change, with Mr. Burnham wanting to concentrate on domestic politics and improving living standards at home, something that has eluded his six recent predecessors.
1: The BBC's Rob Watson says Burnham is Britain's seventh prime minister in a decade as he leaves number 10 Downing Street. Outgoing PM Starmer says, quote, "My work is done." He spent just 2 years in the prime minister's office amid growing unpopularity among the British people. More details at srnnews.com.
2: Overall, our Monday morning commute continues to be a pretty good one, but we do see traffic volume starting to pick up just a little bit, and that's being reflected through that construction zone, I-10 eastbound around Pensacola Boulevard. Might start seeing traffic slow up a little bit, but no accidents right now, according to Florida Highway Patrol or Pensacola Police, through downtown Pensacola, Milton, or Gulf Breeze. This traffic report's been brought to you by the Battle House Hotel and Spa in downtown Mobile. Their number is 251-415-3081. It's Kenny with Coastal Traffic on WTGF 90.5, where the truth goes forward.
3: Would you consider him who suffered more than you could possibly imagine for your eternal life, the Lord Jesus Christ? Yet, far too many ignore what he did for them by substituting something else to try to get eternal life. Those who depend upon their good works, their religion, their baptism, their church, or the beliefs of their parents are actually trusting in those things instead of the one who actually died to pay for their sins. Instead of depending upon what men tell us, we must consider the person who actually paid for our sins and choose to trust Jesus alone for our eternal life. God said it this way in Hebrews 12:3, "For consider him that endured such contradiction of sinners against himself." The contradiction is that Jesus is the pure, holy, and righteous Son of God, yet he dwelled among sinful men for 30 years and died on the cross to take our sins upon himself so we could be with him for eternity. We're all sinners, some to a greater degree than others, but we all live in our own way and feel like we're just fine the way we are without him. We are a complete contrast to Jesus Christ in so many ways. We sin against God. He never did. We want the pleasure of sin. He never would. We want our own way. He only wanted the Father's way. We sin because we're sinners. He was absolutely pure because he is God. As he hung on that cross, a cruel form of execution that was meted out to many in that day, Jesus allowed the Jews and Roman soldiers to execute him in that fashion. He knew the pain he would endure, and while his physical suffering was truly horrendous, it was only made worse at that point of time in which our sins were laid upon him. At that time, his heavenly Father turned his face from him, and that hurt Jesus more than anything. You see, they had perfect love, perfect understanding of each other, and perfect fellowship from all of eternity. But for the first and only time, God the Father looked upon his only begotten Son, and though he loved him, the Father was repulsed by the sight of him. That which caused this repulsion was your sins and mine that were laid upon him, and that were such a contradiction to who Jesus is. That was when Jesus suffered the most in all he faced. What love that he would endure that contradiction against himself for us. We did the sinning, but he took the punishment for us so that we could be in heaven with him for all eternity. The Bible also tells us that God the Father was also willing to endure this contradiction when he said in Isaiah 53:10 that it pleased the Lord to bruise him, that his Son would bear the iniquities for all of mankind. In his eyes, providing the way for us to get to heaven was greater than protecting his Son from the torture and mockery of sinful men. When Jesus asked his Father to give while he was on the cross, it was a reflection of what the Father wanted too. I'm Gary Dickman, encouraging you to stop trusting in your good works, your religion, your feelings, or your family heritage, and consider him and put your trust on him who endured the contradiction of your sins upon himself so that you could be with him forever. It is your choice. What will you do with this Jesus who did that for you?

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1: Overall, our Monday morning commute continues to be a pretty good one, but we do see traffic volume starting to pick up just a little bit, and that's being reflected through that construction zone, I-10 eastbound around Pensacola Boulevard. Might start seeing traffic slow up a little bit, but no accidents right now, according to Florida Highway Patrol or Pensacola Police, through downtown Pensacola, Milton, or Gulf Breeze. 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Their number is 251-415-3081. It's Kenny with Coastal Traffic on WTGF 90.5, where the truth goes for.

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1: With SRN News, I'm Rich Thomason in Washington. Gas prices, which declined in recent weeks, are on their way back up, averaging $4 a gallon nationally, according to AAA. The increase comes as fighting between the U.S. and Iran escalates. Still, Secretary of State Rubio is holding out hope for fruitful negotiations with the Islamic Republic.
2: Even within their own system, there's a growing split. I think maybe some of your outlets have documented this. Between those that understand that their economy is in shambles and they need to do something, or they're going to be in a lot of trouble very soon, economically, domestically, and others who are very militant in their view of life and in their view of the world and continue to launch missiles. So they'll have to work out that split internally. We're going to continue to respond.
1: The U.S. stepped up attacks on Iran after several American service members in Jordan were killed by Iranian airstrikes. More U.S. warplanes now being dispatched to the Middle East. That revolving door at number 10 Downing Street continues to spin as Prime Minister Keir Starmer declares,
3: "My work is done."
1: Correspondent Charles Deledesma in London.
4: Andy Burnham, the former mayor of Greater Manchester and new leader of the Labour Party, is taking the final steps to succeed Keir Starmer and become Britain's seventh Prime Minister in a decade. Starmer will travel the mile from Downing Street to Buckingham Palace to formally tell King Charles III that he's resigning. Soon after, the 56-year-old Burnham will go to the palace and Charles will ask him to form a government. This is when he will officially become Prime Minister, a moment known as kissing hands. I'm Charles Deledesma.
1: And Andy Burnham is now Britain's new Prime Minister. They are partying in Spain, celebrating the team's victory over Argentina in the World Cup final. The Dow futures up 108 points. This is SRN News. Another look at religious persecution around the world.
5: Many are killed, beaten, or jailed for their faith, but how many are forced into exile? The Pew Research Center has been adding up the number of people who've been driven from their homes because of their religious beliefs. In 2023, 58 countries saw some amount of displacement caused by persecution. It was the worst in the Middle East and North Africa, where 60% of countries saw displacements, 44% in the Asia-Pacific region. Michael Harrington reporting.
1: Researchers are trying to determine why young women in the U.S. are embracing the LGBT lifestyle at an increasing rate. Some are suggesting that pandemic lockdowns improved conditions for what they call sexual experimentation as social life moved online and dating was interrupted. Data does show a pandemic-era shift. Around 2020, more women reported being attracted to people other than just men. This is SRN News. Sometimes deadly form of pneumonia surfaces again in the Big Apple.
6: The New York City Health Department is reporting a second death from the Legionnaires outbreak on the Upper East Side that has made at least 72 people sick, sending many of them to the hospital. The disease is a form of severe pneumonia caused by a type of bacteria that thrives in warm, stagnant water. Health officials have focused on testing cooling towers that are part of air conditioning systems for large buildings. Health officials did not pinpoint a source for the outbreak, but say there's been a decline in new cases, and that indicates the source of exposure to Legionella.

0: com.
1: Good Monday morning. We've got our first accident of the day. It's a hit-and-run crash, North Davis Highway at Plantation Road, so you might want to avoid that area. Still accident-free, but traffic volume starting to see a little slowdown. I-10 headed eastbound there near Pensacola Boulevard. No problems crossing the Escambia Bay or Three Mile Bay Bridge. Looking good through downtown Pensacola. No issues in Milton or Gulf Breeze. This traffic report's been brought to you by the Cart Doctor at 5683 Highway 90 West in Theodore, Alabama. Online at CartDR.com. It's Kenny with Coastal Traffic on WTGF 90.5, where the truth goes forth.
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2: I am not ashamed of the gospel of Christ, for it is the power of God unto salvation to everyone that believeth, to the Jew first, and also to the Greek. Thank you for tuning into the Voice of Victory radio broadcast. Let me invite you, if you will, this morning, take your Bibles. Let's go back to the book of Hebrews. We're talking about Jesus Christ, our eternal high priest, a high priest forever. The Bible says this in Hebrews chapter number 5 and verse number 6. It says, as he saith also in another place, thou art a priest forever after the order of Melchizedek. Also in Hebrews chapter number 6 and verse number 20, the Bible said, whether the forerunner is for us entered, even Jesus made an high priest forever after the order of Melchizedek. And then in chapter number 7, and verse number 17, the Bible said, for he testifieth, thou art a priest forever after the order of Melchizedek. Now, we meet this Melchizedek. First of all, we meet him in Genesis chapter number 14, 18, verse number 18 through 20, which we'll read for you here just in a moment. And then, after we meet him in Genesis, God waits about 1,000 years, and Melchizedek appears again there in the Psalm in chapter 110 and verse number 4, where the Bible said, the Lord has sworn and will not repent. Thou art a priest forever after the order of Melchizedek. And then another 1,000 years passes, and we read in Hebrews chapter number 7 and verse number 17, thou art a priest forever after the order of Melchizedek. And if you'll notice in chapter number 7 and verse number 3 of Hebrews, the Bible said, without father, without mother, without descent, having neither beginning of days nor end of life, but made like unto the Son of God, abideth a priest continually. Jesus Christ, our eternal high priest, continually, forever and ever and ever. Radio friend, there's a man in heaven, the God-man, the Lord Jesus Christ, our mediator, our high priest, today, for us. Amen? That's what the Bible says. All right, now, let's go on from eternity to eternity. He is such. Now, the priest performs the work of redemption. The Bible says in the 118th Psalm and verse number 23, this is the Lord's doing, and it is marvelous in our eyes. He performs a work of redemption. Jesus Christ performed the work of redemption 2,000 years ago when he died on Calvary to purchase the human race with his blood. The Bible said he made peace with God through the blood of his cross, Colossians 1:20. He's not going to do it again. He's not going to be struck again. He made it one time. We're accepted in the beloved, having been forgiven, is what the Bible says there in Ephesians chapter number 1 and verse number 7, and many other places in Colossians 1 and 14 and other places as well. But anyway, we see the story in Genesis of

0: Melchizedek. Let me read to you, first of all, Hebrews chapter 7 and verse 1, 2, and 3, and then we'll turn back over to Genesis chapter number 14 and just find out who this Melchizedek is. The Bible said in verse 1 of Hebrews chapter 7, "For this Melchizedek, king of Salem, priest of the Most High God, who met Abraham returning from slaughter of the kings and blessed him, to whom also Abraham gave a tenth part of all, first being by interpretation king of righteousness, and after that also king of Salem, which is king of peace, without father, without mother, without descent, having neither beginning of days nor end of life, but made like unto the Son of God, abideth a priest continually. Now, you and I know the story, hopefully, of Genesis chapter number 14, 13, and 14. Abraham was delivering Lot. He delivered Lot and all of the spoil and all of his loved ones. And the Bible says as he was coming back, there was a verse 17, "The king of Sodom went out to meet him after his return from the slaughter of Chedorlaomer, and the kings that were with him at the valley of Shavath," which is a king's dale, and so on. And the Bible says in verse 18, "And Melchizedek, king of Salem, brought forth bread and wine, and he was the priest of the Most High God." Now, I do have to stop right here. Bread and wine. Someone asked me what bread and wine. What does he mean, Melchizedek brought him bread and wine? Bread and wine is always a memorial of the sacrificial death of Christ. Jesus instituted that supper, and it's we call the Lord's Supper, and or communion with God, and it's to bring in remembrance of those things that God has done for us in the person of Christ. Now, wine is in Scripture, my dear friend, unless it specifically says that it moves aright in the glass, wine is also fresh squeezed juice. You'll find that to be true. But he brought bread and wine, symbolizing the body and the blood of the Lord Jesus Christ. Now, notice in verse 19 and 20 what Melchizedek did and Abraham did. The Bible says that Melchizedek blessed him and said, "Blessed be Abram of the Most High God, possessor of heaven and earth, and blessed be the Most High God, which hath delivered thine enemies into thine hand." And then Abraham, he gave him, Melchizedek, tithes of all. Well, the story in Genesis is a view of what's to take place with the Son of God 2,000 years later. In Genesis chapter number 14 and verse number 19, Melchizedek calls the blessings of God upon Abraham. And then in chapter 14 and verse 20 of Genesis, Melchizedek blesses the Most High God. The very two things Christ has done. First of all, he obtained blessings from God upon his people. Amen? And he did that. And then he led, number two, he led their praise of God to God. In other words, Psalm 22, verse number 22 says this, "I will declare thy name unto my brethren, in the midst of the congregation will I praise thee. The risen Lord Jesus Christ declared to his brethren the name of the Father." Amen. Jesus Christ, God in the flesh, is taking care of everything necessary for man's redemption. Will you believe it? Amen, is what he's saying. "I will declare thy name unto my brethren, in the midst of the congregation will I praise thee." Hebrews chapter number 2 and verse number 12 blesses, God blesses, Christ blesses the Most High God. Let me read to you in Hebrews chapter 2 verse 12, saying, "I will declare thy name unto my brethren, in the midst of the church will I sing praise unto thee." So that's recorded of what the Lord Jesus Christ has done. Amen. And he fulfilled. So he was a type there in Melchizedek. Now, I've had people ask me, who do you think Melchizedek was? Well, I think it was Melchizedek. Well, no, they go a little further. And then, you know, they kind of back me in the corner to force me, force an answer. Radio friend, I do believe Melchizedek was Christophany. I believe he was a manifestation of Christ in the Old Testament. And a lot of people would disagree with that, saying, well, the Bible said he was like unto the Son of God. Well, so does Daniel, saying the fourth man in the fire was like unto the Son of God. But I believe that Jesus Christ, or Melchizedek, was the Lord Jesus Christ in the Old Testament. The Bible calls him in Hebrews chapter number 7, King of Righteousness. And the Lord Jesus is King of Righteousness. And after that, the Bible calls Melchizedek King of Salem, which is the King of Peace. Jesus Christ is the King of Peace and Righteousness. Fact is, you know what the Bible says in Psalm 85 in verse number 10? Mercy and truth are met together. Righteousness and peace have kissed each other. Melchizedek obtained blessings, and then he blessed the Most High. Jesus Christ obtained the blessings of God on man when he died for their sin, and he blesses the Most High, and he leads us in that song of praise and blessing to the Most High God. Mercy and truth are met together. Righteousness and peace have kissed each other. It's interesting to note in the 32nd Psalm in verse number 17, we find the work of righteousness is peace, and the result of righteousness is quietness and assurance forever. So the moment, my dear friend, when you believe God, the righteousness of His Son is imputed to your account, and there is a peace that floods your soul, knowing that if you died today, you'd go to heaven. Is that peace real? Ask a saved man. Ask a truly born again man. Is that really true? Does that really happen? God said it did. And I know it did. Amen. I've experienced Christ Jesus. He is in my life. Is He in your life, radio friend? Tune in tomorrow. We're going to talk a little bit more about our high priest. God bless you. Amen.
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2: Another look at traffic on your Monday. While traffic volume has picked up, we're actually still moving along decently well through the construction zone on I-10 around Pensacola Boulevard, but still watch your speeds there. Florida Highway Patrol working a new accident East Johnson Avenue at Bell Meadow Boulevard. Also an earlier hit-and-run crash, North Davis Highway at Plantation Road still there. Delay free crossing both the Escambia Bay and Three Mile Bay Bridge. No issues in downtown Pensacola, Milton, or Gulf Breeze. This traffic report's been brought to you by the Battle House Hotel and Spa in downtown Mobile. Their number 251-415-3081. It's Kenny with Coastal Traffic on WTGF 90.5, where the truth goes for.
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1: That's our news. I'm Rich Thomason in Washington. Britain's new prime minister says politicians need to be better. Andy Burnham delivering his first speech as Britain's leader, promising a circuit breaker for a system that he says has taken wrong turns since the 80s. Earlier at Buckingham Palace, King Charles met with outgoing Prime Minister Keir Starmer.
2: In a statement, the palace said the king was, quote, graciously pleased to accept Starmer's resignation. Starmer was accompanied by his wife, Victoria. Keir Starmer served 2 years as the sixth British Prime Minister since Brexit, after such notable figures as Margaret Thatcher, Tony Blair, Boris Johnson, and David Cameron, who stepped down immediately following the Brexit vote. Andy Burnham has officially become the seventh prime minister in a decade after accepting assent from King Charles at Buckingham Palace.
1: Correspondent Bernie Bennett. The United States and Iran continue trading fire as their conflict escalates following the deaths of several American service members in Jordan.
3: U.S. Secretary of State Marco Rubio spoke to reporters at Joint Base Andrews Sunday.
4: We're going to continue to respond if the door opens to diplomacy, if the guys that want to do something productive for Iran win and take control of that system or take control of the negotiations. That'll be a very positive development. That's not where we are tonight, unfortunately.
3: The latest attacks again show how the U.S. and Iran have inched closer to an all-out war as last month's interim deal, meant to permanently end the fighting, has crumbled. Shipping traffic in the Strait of Hormuz has also largely stalled. I'm Haya Punjwani.
1: Ukraine has launched more than 400 drones toward Moscow, according to the city's mayor. The attack comes after Russia targeted Kiev and other Ukrainian cities with ballistic missiles. On Wall Street, ahead of this morning's opening bell, the Dow futures 118 points higher. NASDAQ futures are up 257 points. This is SRN News. An Egyptian Christian pays the price.
5: The courts have sentenced Augustino Samaan to 5 years at hard labor for posting videos on YouTube that compared the beliefs of Christianity with those of Islam. The case illustrates the plight of Christians in Egypt, where they make up just 10% of the population. While the Egyptian government rarely appears on any list of the worst persecutors in the world, it still places restrictions on the religious freedom and free expression of anyone who is not a Muslim. Michael Harrington reporting.
1: Soon, half of all American school kids will live in states that offer public money for a private education. Texas is the latest state to join in, budgeting $1 billion to spend this fall on private and religious school scholarships, as well as homeschooling expenses. Next year, the federal government will start encouraging private school scholarships in states that have never offered them before. Growing number of parents want to pull their kids from the public schools over a variety of issues. This is SRN News. Presenting the World Cup trophy to Spain, President Trump contends that Spain isn't the only World Cup winner.
6: The real victor of the world's premier soccer tournament is the U.S. From the start, this year's World Cup faced challenges and backlash, including over its migration policies and high ticket prices. Mr. Trump stirred controversy by intervening in a referee decision on a red card. However, despite tensions with co-hosts Canada and Mexico, the World Cup event largely considered successful.
1: Correspondent Andrew Stewart says Spain won the World Cup after defeating Argentina 1-0 in yesterday's final at MetLife Stadium in New Jersey. Gas prices have jumped to an average $4 a gallon once again as the U.S. and Iran launch more attacks. According to AAA, the national average for a gallon of regular gasoline is now back at $4, price a year ago, $3.14. More details, srnnews.com.
7: One more look at traffic here on your Monday as we keep our eyes to the south and the Gulf to watch what's going to happen over the next few days. But we're moving along well right now, even on

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2: Who do you let influence you? Proverbs 1:10 says, "If sinners entice thee, consent thou not." Those who promote evil are vying for your attention, approval, and even involvement. As Americans, we are faced with a barrage of sinful temptations promoted by others. Whether it's through social media, music, movies, or even in person, the world around us is full of enticing influences. One of the key elements to spiritual and mental success is to learn how to abhor that which is evil and cleave to that which is good. Surround yourself with Christ-like people who have the joy of the Lord in their heart. Remember, if sinners entice thee, and they will, consent thou not, and your heart will both be liberated from guilt and strengthened with joy.
1: That was James C. Johnson. He serves as the pastor of North Stone Baptist Church in Pensacola, Florida. For more Strength for Life, please visit our website, strengthforlife.church.

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1: With SRN News, I'm Rich Thomason in Washington. President Trump says the latest U.S. attacks on Iran were carried out in honor of several American service members killed over the weekend. They died when Iran attacked a U.S. base in Jordan. The BBC's Yolande Nell.
2: The U.S. has reportedly begun sending more warplanes to the Middle East, even as the Secretary of State, Marco Rubio, has said Washington remains open to a diplomatic solution. The U.S. Central Command said that its overnight targets included Iranian military command centers and missile and drone launch sites. Iranian media reported explosions in several cities. Later, Kuwait said it was intercepting hostile Iranian drone attacks and warning sirens sounded in Bahrain.
1: Two of the American service members killed have been identified by U.S. Central Command. They are 25-year-old First Lieutenant Tyler Fian of Hawaii and 19-year-old Private Isabella Gonzalez of Texas. Gas prices have risen, now a national average of $4 a gallon, according to AAA. Posting on Truth Social, President Trump writes that Republicans should add Iran to the Russian sanctions bill. The president has presented the World Cup trophy to Spain. The Spaniards defeated Argentina in the World Cup final at New Jersey's MetLife Stadium. Congratulations, Mr. and Mrs. Vance. It's a boy.
3: The second couple announced the birth of their newborn son on social media on Sunday. Alec Neil Vance is the first child born to a sitting vice president in more than 150 years. Alec joins older Vance siblings Ewan, Vivek, and Mirabel. The vice president's growing family is in keeping with his passionate advocacy for Americans to have more children.
1: And that's correspondent Andrew Stewart reporting. On Wall Street, the Dow is up 163 points, the NASDAQ 257 points higher. This is SRN News. Focus on the Family is looking for a new leader.
4: President Jim Daly says he'll be stepping down soon, triggering a nationwide search for his replacement. Daly tells the Christian Post, quote, "It's good to get new faces, new energy, younger leadership in to speak to the 30, 40-somethings now about what they're facing with marriage and parenting. I'm going to be turning 65. It's time to start looking for the next generation leadership." Daly took over for ministry founder James Dobson in 2005. Michael Harrington reporting.
1: The debate over in vitro fertilization is intensifying in the U.S. and inside the pro-life movement. IVF commonly involves trying to create multiple embryos because success is never guaranteed. If unused, those embryos can be frozen, discarded, donated to research, or donated to another fertility patient. In the eyes of many pro-life activists, those frozen embryos are already children, and their destruction is murder. This is SRN News. The life of an outstanding female athlete has been cut short.
5: Authorities say a rising pro boxer who was riding her bike on a country road in Texas is dead after a motorist drove by her, stopped, and then reversed into her. Brazos County Sheriff's Office says 26-year-old Hannah Rapp was riding with another person when she was hit. Authorities say 31-year-old Charles Medina passed Rapp before stopping and then reversing. Investigators aren't sure what the motive may have been, but was arrested and charged with manslaughter. Rapp was considered one of the top new female boxers in America. Jason Walker reporting.
1: Andy Burnham is the UK's new prime minister, succeeding the wildly unpopular Keir Starmer. Burnham, the only candidate for Labour Party leader, is the UK's seventh prime minister since 2016. He's former mayor of Greater Manchester. More details, srnnews.com.
6: Here's your Truth Radio WTGF 90.5 weatherbug forecast for the Gulf Coast. Today's going to be sunny, high 96. I can't rule out a thunderstorm this evening, otherwise partly cloudy tonight, low 78. Saturday's sunshine with a couple of afternoon showers and thunderstorms, high 96. Sunday, mostly sunny with scattered showers and thunderstorms, high temperature 94 degrees. 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
1: With SRN News, I'm Rich Thomason in Washington. That decline in gas prices, it was nice while it lasted.
2: According to AAA, the national average for a gallon of regular gas is now back to $4 a gallon. The average price a year ago was $3.14 a gallon. The price is a national average, meaning drivers in some states have been paying well over $4 for a while now, while others pay less. Prices vary between states due to factors ranging from nearby supplies to differing tax rates. Oil prices have climbed again in recent days as the U.S. and Iran move closer to resuming an all-out war. Bernie Bennett, Washington.
1: America is retaliating for the deaths of several U.S. service members over the weekend.
3: The U.S. conducted a new round of airstrikes early Monday, targeting Iran after announcing the death of another service member, hitting close to a northwestern city believed to be home to an underground missile base. Iran responding by launching an attack targeting Bahrain, the home of the U.S.'s 5th Fleet, and Kuwait. The latest attack again showed how step-by-step the U.S. and Iran have inched closer to all-out war, as last month's interim deal meant to permanently end the fighting has crumbled, and shipping traffic in the Strait of Hormuz has largely stalled. Both sides have targeted civilian infrastructure relied on by millions of people. I'm Charles Diledesma.
1: U.S. Central Command has identified two of the American service members who were killed over the weekend. They are 19-year-old Private Isabella Gonzalez of Texas, 25-year-old First Lieutenant Tyler Fian of Hawaii. Congratulations to the World Cup champion Spain and a 1-0 win over defending champ Argentina, the World Cup final at MetLife Stadium. Watching Wall Street this morning, stocks are mixed at the moment. The Dow is down 135 points, but the Nasdaq trading 152 points higher. This is SRN News. New poll makes an interesting connection.
4: The Pew Research Center study finds that Americans who are the most active in politics are also the most active in religious life. This group, which makes up just about 10% of the U.S. population, is more likely to volunteer, attend local government meetings, donate to political causes, follow the news closely, and attend religious services than any other group. A second demographic, representing 28%, is religiously active but not politically. Michael Harrington reporting.
1: New report warns about increasing persecution of Christians in Nepal. International Christian Concern says the mostly Hindu nation subjects followers of Christ to legal restrictions, social pressure, and even occasional violence. ICC says, according to Christian leaders in Nepal, increasing Hindu nationalism seeks both to reinforce the country's identity as a Hindu nation and to suppress Christian growth in Nepal. This is SRN News. Britain has a new prime minister.
5: Andy Burnham is promising the biggest change in British politics in 40 years. Quite a claim, given those four decades have included such political giants as Margaret Thatcher and Tony Blair. He strongly indicated he wants to lead an even more left-leaning government than Keir Starmer's. But the details have been few and far between. On foreign policy, there's likely to be more continuity than change, with Mr. Burnham wanting to concentrate on domestic politics and improving living standards at home, something that has eluded his six recent predecessors.
1: The BBC's Rob Watson says Burnham is Britain's seventh prime minister in a decade. As he leaves number 10 Downing Street, outgoing Prime Minister Keir Starmer says, quote, "My work is done." He spent just 2 years in the Prime Minister's office amid growing unpopularity among the British people. More details, SRNNews.com.
6: Here's your Truth Radio, WTGF 90.5 weather bug forecast for the Gulf Coast. Today's going to be sunny, high 96. I can't rule out a thunderstorm this evening, otherwise partly cloudy tonight, low 78. Saturday, sunshine with a couple of afternoon showers and thunderstorms, high 96. Sunday, mostly sunny with scattered showers and thunderstorms, high temperature 94 degrees. 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

I probably don't need to ask this, but have you ever lain awake at night, staring at the ceiling, wondering how you're going to make ends meet? Maybe an unexpected bill showed up. Maybe work slowed down. Maybe something shifted in your family, your health, or your future. And now anxiety is whispering in the dark. Well, maybe the better question isn't if you've experienced that kind of worry, but when was the last time? Welcome to Through the Bible. I'm Steve Schwetz, and if you know that middle-of-the-night anxiety, let me tell you two things right up front. Number one, you're not alone, and two, there is an answer. Not my

0: Now, as we settle in, I want to share two letters that remind us how God's word meets people right where they are. First, here's a note from Mike, a long-haul truck driver. I've been listening to you since 1989. Thanks to God for your app, I listen every day now. When you drive a truck, you can't get the same radio program each day, so the app helps so much. I love the interaction with your listeners and their testimonies, and I'm very grateful to be able to help with the cost of maintaining the Bible bus. Keep up the good work. Well, thanks for your support, Mike. And as you drive, know that with your help, we're reaching areas just like the ones that you pass through as you drive your truck. And then from halfway around the world, we received a story from Mufei in Vietnam. I cannot read. Even though I believed in God, I did not understand very much about him. But by listening to Bible teaching every day, I slowly began to understand who God is and what he teaches. Before I became a Christian, I listened only to teachings about spirits. My thoughts were negative and my words were harsh. I often scolded my husband and children. I complained about everything, even the weather and our crops. But through your programs, I began to understand God's word more clearly. I prayed and asked God to change my thoughts, my words, and my actions. I learned that everything around me, my family, my relatives, our crops, the rain and the sunshine, are blessings from God. Now, my words have changed. Instead of complaining, I thank and praise God. Today, I am much happier than before. I thank God for bringing me out of darkness into his light and for giving me so many blessings. Well, isn't that what Jesus is talking about in Matthew 6? A change of perspective, moving from anxiety and complaint to trust and gratitude. Let's pray. Heavenly Father, teach us the truth that you've hidden within your word and replace our worry with trust and grow our faith. In Jesus' name, amen. Now here's our study of Matthew 6 on Through the Bible with Dr. J. Vernon McGee.
1: Now we return back today to the study and the Sermon on the Mount. We come to the 7th chapter. But I said last time that I'd have a further word to say relative to these material things that were mentioned last time, like money and material things, the relationship of a believer to those things. Now, a great many people think that money is something that ought never to be discussed in the church. We just should talk about spiritual things. Well, the Lord Jesus certainly had a great deal to say about it. Now, the Sermon on the Mount has a very definite interpretation as it relates to the coming kingdom. The king is putting down here his manifesto. Well, now, since the king is our Lord, he's our Savior, then what he says, we ought to listen to it. Now, it doesn't mean that you can make this your religion in the sense that you don't need a Savior and you can keep it. You could never measure up to it apart from his strength. Now, I suppose that as he's shown these externalities, that they are important, but that unless they're done in the right way, they become meaningless. And we see the relationships of the citizen of the kingdom of heaven actually to God here. And it's revealed in these external acts of righteousness. We've seen it had to do with alms. Giving of alms. Don't do it publicly. Don't do it for display. It's a relationship between you and God and expresses that relationship. And the same is true of prayer. Actually, the most effective prayer is when you enter into your closet. Pray privately. I'm not much for public prayer meetings, by the way, because of the fact the deadest service in any church today is a prayer meeting. You can't have anything deader than that. I used to try to build them up, and I've soon discovered that if you have 50 dead saints praying, you don't improve it by getting 100 dead saints. You still have a pretty dead prayer meeting. What we need is a great deal more private prayer of that type of thing, and it should be done between a person and God. Now we have also fasting. It's put on the same kind of basis. Fasting has a value. I'm convinced of that, but not publicly. It should be a private, personal matter between the soul and God. And then money is a real test of your relationship to God. You see, money can become your God. The almighty dollar is the God of many today. And covetousness is called idolatry, you recall by Paul. Therefore, we're not to attempt to put treasure on earth. But you actually can put money in the Lord's work, and by doing it, and if it is the Lord's work,

0: and is used for the propagation of the gospel to get the word of God out, then, my friend, it can be translated or transferred to heaven. It becomes legal tender in heaven, and that's where we gather treasures in heaven. And now he mentions this matter of the material things, our relationship to the material things. Listen to him again as I go over this. He says, "Behold the fowls of the air," verse 26, "they sow not, neither do they reap, nor gather into barns, yet your heavenly Father feedeth them. Are ye not much better than they?" Now, don't misunderstand. A great many people misunderstand. Actually, the birds of the air, they can't sow. They can't reap, and they can't gather into barns, but you and I can. But we are to do that with the same abandon that the little bird has. The little bird's trusting God to take care of him, and we ought to do that. That doesn't mean that we should not exercise judgment, because he's given us that judgment. And a Christian asked me, he said, "You think a Christian ought to have insurance?" Sure ought to. That's one of the means that you have today. And the important thing is that we are not to go through this life with these things becoming a burden to us. For instance, verse 28, "And why take ye thought of raiment?" Just think of the style show. Think of today the dress of both men and women, the time that is consumed. I'm sure that all of you have had the experience of your wife saying, "Now I can't go, I don't have a dress." And maybe you've said, "Well, I certainly can't go to this affair. I just don't have the right kind of a suit or necktie to wear." Well, consider the lilies of the field, how they grow. They toil not, neither do they spin. Well, they can't toil or spin, and yet God takes care of them. You toil and you spin, but don't let it become the burden to you. Of course, a Christian ought to dress as stylishly as they possibly can, and ought to dress nicely. I think to be sloven in dress and to be sloven in our actions is really not honoring to God. And our Lord said, just look at the flower. Look what God does for it. God, I think, wants us to use color and be beautiful, as pretty as we can. Some of us don't have much to work with to begin with, but we ought to do the best we can with what we've got and look the best. Because he said concerning these, consider the lilies. And yet I say unto you that even Solomon in all of his glory was not arrayed like one of these. Now God's able to clothe the grass of the field. Today it is, tomorrow it's gone. He's able to take care of you. So this idea of being overly anxious about the things of the world, may I say, this ought not to be our goal in life. We ought to put the "Seek ye first the kingdom of God and his righteousness," and then as he takes care of the flowers and the birds, he'd take care of you. But the thing to do is put him first. "Take therefore no thought," no anxious thought, "for the morrow. For the morrow shall take thought for the things of itself. Sufficient unto the day is the evil thereof." And someone has said that today is the tomorrow that we worried about yesterday. That's it. And how true that is for many of us. Now, chapter 7, we come to the last chapter, and you have here the relationship of the child of the king with other children of the king, and it must be maintained by prayer. Then he gives some final warnings here. He says, "Judge not that ye be not judged." And believe me, that's one that has really been misunderstood. It doesn't mean a child of God is forbidden to judge others. But it means this: judge not that you be not judged. It means to decide, to distinguish, but it also means to condemn. It means to avenge, and it actually can mean to damn. It means here that we are not to judge the inward motives in the same sense of condemning, because you do not know why your brother did that. We can't understand it. We can only see the outward acts. And he doesn't forbid us judging wrong actions and evil actions, as we're going to see. But the point is, judge not that ye be not judged, for with what judgment ye judge, ye shall be judged, and with what measure ye meet, it shall be measured to you again. Well, it means simply this: if you are harsh in your judgment of others, you will be known as that kind of a person who's harsh in his judgment of others. There's certain people. You know them. I know them. Somebody says, don't pay any attention to what he says or she says. They never have a good word. Well, you see, they're being judged by the way they judge. That's what he's saying here. And now he says, why beholdest thou the mote that's in thy brother's eye, but considerest not the beam that's in thine own eye? And actually, what he's talking about here is a little piece of sawdust, and you judge that piece of sawdust in your brother's eye, and you got a whole log, a great big redwood log, in your own eye. That is exactly what our Lord is saying here in this connection. Now, he says that you're no position to do that. Or how wilt thou say to thy brother, let me pull out the mote out of thine eye, and behold, a beam is in thine own eye? You're no position to judge. Thou hypocrite, first cast out the beam out of thine own eye, and then shalt thou see clearly to cast out the mote out of thy brother's eye. And this matter of harsh judgment is certainly something that we need to be very careful of. The Lord, I think, makes it very clear that we are not to sit in harsh judgment. But he also said, by their fruits ye shall know them. And sure, we got to determine what's fruit. And the late Dr. James McGinley, he put it in his rather unique fashion. He says, I'm no judge, but I'm a fruit inspector. And we can really tell whether a Christian's producing fruit or not. Now, he's putting us now on the horns of a dilemma. He says, give not that which is holy unto the dogs, neither cast ye your pearls before swine, lest they trample them under their feet and turn again and rend you. Now, you've got to determine who the dogs are, haven't you? This is not a four-legged dog he's talking about. And you have to determine who the pigs are, the swine. And you're not to cast pearls before swine, or give that which is holy to dogs. Therefore, there is a judgment that you and I need to make. There are certain places that not be worthwhile to say a word. I remember a friend of mine was in the Tennessee legislature. He was a heavy drinker, and he got marvelously, wonderfully converted. And when I go down to Florida, in fact, when I'm in Boca Raton, Florida, I see him down there. He's a really choice servant of God today, and how he's changed. He's a different man than he was when I knew him as a young fellow. And of course, I was different then also, because he and I ran around together. Practically an alcoholic. His wife left him, and home broken up, it looked like. And then he had this marvelous conversion. And he was in the legislature, and the fellows knew how he drank, and they heard he got religion, as they called it. When he came in, one day they all were looking him over, and finally one got up and addressed the chairman of the meeting and said, I make a motion that we hear a sermon from Deacon so-and-so. Everybody laughed. He got up. He was equal to the occasion. He said, I'm sorry, I don't have anything to say. He said, my Lord told me not to cast my pearls before swine. And he sat down. They never asked him anymore, and they never ridiculed him anymore. There's certain ones won't do you any good to speak to them. You're wasting your time. Well, he tells us what we're to do. Ask, and it shall be given you. Seek, and ye shall find. Knock, and it shall be opened unto you. For everyone that asketh receiveth, and he that seeketh findeth, and to him that knocketh it shall be opened. Now, very candidly, ask, seek, and knock refers definitely to this. Now, you may be able to use it in other relations, and I'm sure you can, but this is what it has reference to. Now you've met a person, how are you to treat that person? Are you to judge them harshly? Or is this a swine or a dog? Now, when I start out from home in the car of a morning, and I always ask the Lord, I tell him I'm going to meet some new people today, and I want him to tell me how I'm to act. There are some people that will need my help, and I can help them, and I want to be able to put my arm around them and help them. But there's some other people that I meet, I better be careful. They'll put a knife in my back. And I've been taken in. Oh, you'd be surprised how many times I've been taken in by those that I ought not to be taken in by. I can tell you many instances. I don't have time today of how I've been taken in. Isn't it interesting that Peter in the early church, he knew Ananias and Sapphira were lying? I can never tell when a fellow's lying. We don't have that spiritual discernment today that they had in the early church. I think it's a gift today. I think some people have it. To tell the truth, I think my wife has it. I've found out that She's warned me about several individuals. She said, be careful there. And others, she said, I think you ought to help so-and-so. And I found out that her judgment's been good, lots better than mine is. Probably a woman has a little better spiritual discernment in these matters. May I say to you, this is important, you see. And we are to go and make it a matter of prayer. When you meet new friends, do you ever ask God to make it clear to you how you're to treat them? Well, I found out it's a good idea to do that. And then he goes on to say that God wants to help you in these matters. What man is there of you whom if his son asks bread, will he give him a stone? Ask a fish, he give him a serpent? And he says, if you being evil know how to give good gifts unto your children, how much more shall your Father, which is in heaven, give good things to them that ask him? Now the golden rule comes in right here. Therefore, and that's the most important word here. Therefore, all things whatsoever ye would that men should do to you, do you even so to them, for this is the law and the prophet. All right, you meet somebody. How are you going to treat them? You don't know. You're not the judge. But the other time, if it's a dog or a swine, you sure better know, because I tell you, the swine will kill you. I've discovered that. You have to watch a lot of phonies today. Well, what do you do? Make it a matter of prayer. Therefore, all things whatsoever you would that men should do to you, this is the principle that you should operate on, therefore. But may I say, all of this comes together in one package. Don't lift the golden rule out and say, I live by it. Let's understand what the Lord's talking about. Now he says, enter in at the straight gate. Wide is the gate. Broad is the way that leadeth to destruction. Many there be which go in thereat, because straight is the gate. Narrow is the way which leadeth unto life. Few there be that find it. Now the picture he's given here is not the old picture of a big broad way with a lot of fun on it and a very narrow way. What he's given is a picture of really of a funnel. You enter the funnel at the broad way, but it keeps narrowing down until you come to death and destruction and hell. The other one, you begin at the narrow part, and that's where Christ is. He's the way, the truth, and the life. And you enter there, and he says, I've come that they might have life, and they might have it more abundantly. And the more you walk with him, the wider it gets. Remember in Ezekiel, out from the throne there came a river. It was just a little stream at first. It widened out, and finally it became an ocean. That's what it means, become a child of God. It gets better every day when you're a child of God. That's what he's talking about here. Now he says, beware of false prophets. The church is to beware of false teachers. But they all come to you in sheep's clothing, but inwardly they're ravening wolves. Ye shall know them by their fruits. And that's a good way. Do men gather grapes of thorns or figs of thistles? He says you're to know them by their fruits. That's the thing we should watch for in the lives of these. And now he says, not everyone that says unto me, Lord, Lord, is going to enter into the kingdom of heaven. You can run around and mouth about living by the Sermon on the Mount, but he that doeth the will of my Father, which is in heaven. How about doing it, my friend? And if you do his will, you'll come to him as Savior and recognize you need a Savior. Many will say to me in that day, Lord, Lord, have we not prophesied in thy name? In thy name cast out demons? And in thy name done many wonderful things. Well, you say to me, why, these miracle workers today, you know God's with them. Are you sure of that? Then will I profess unto them, I never knew you. Depart from me, ye that work iniquity. Therefore, whoso heareth these sayings of mine, doeth them. I liken him unto a wise man that built his house upon a rock. Rain descended, floods came, the winds blew, beat upon that house. If you come to him, he's the foundation. No other foundation can any man lay than that which is laid, which is Jesus Christ. Now, when you come to him and rest in him, you can build on that foundation. And you can build a life that has fruit in it, not by your own effort, but that which the Holy Spirit produces, that which is gold and precious stones and silver. And then there is the other house, and that house is built on sand. What is that sand? That's human goodness, human effort, the old weakness of the flesh. My friend, may I say to you, you need something better than you have to offer today. And he concludes this by saying, for he taught them as one having authority and not as the scribe. That's the kind of a teacher he was. He came teaching with authority. He's not just repeating something. And you and I today need to recognize that we haven't anything to say unless we can say it with authority, unless you believe it. I don't want to hear a man giving me a string of theories that he's never tried them at all. He knows nothing about them. Today, we have a gospel to give, a message to give, a message of salvation. And we know it works because it's worked in our case. And we have the witnesses of others. And it's by coming to Christ. Friends, the Sermon on the Mount, it's a glorious passage of Scripture. Don't bypass it. Don't say it's not for today. It is. And if you read it aright, it's going to bring you to the person of Jesus Christ. You're going to come to Him and you're going to say, Lord, You've said these things and I don't measure up to them. And I know You want them done and I can't do them in my own strength. And I'm guilty before You. I've fallen short and I need Your mercy. I need You as a Savior. And you turn to Him. Then He gives you the Holy Spirit that He might produce these things in your life. And so today, all of us are building. Where are you building your house? You're building it on the rock foundation, which is Christ? Sure, you got to have good works, not to be saved, but to demonstrate to others. You need that fruit. Are you building on the foundation? Or are you just building out there on the sand? That won't stand the white light of His presence. Oh, that you and I might be brought to Christ through the Sermon on the Mount. And so until next time, may the Lord richly bless you, my beloved.
1: Yes, the Sermon on the Mount goes much deeper than the simple meaning of stories. In our next study, Dr. McGee gives us an extra lesson just on the Sermon on the Mount. Now, this message puts the whole study in perspective, helps us focus on the real message of Matthew chapters 5, 6, and 7. 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In Canada, Box 25325, London, Ontario, N6C, 6B1. 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However you hop aboard the Bible bus, we really do want to know, and your quick feedback helps us map the route as we follow God's leading to take His whole Word to His whole world. So thanks for punching your ticket and riding along with us. Now join me this weekend for Dr. McGee's never-before-aired sermon, John the Baptist and John the Prophet. And then meet me back here as we're ready to drive back into Matthew 5. Maybe someone that you know would benefit from joining us on Through the Bible. Why don't you invite them? Scooch over in your seat on the Bible bus and make a little room for one more. I'm Steve Schwetz. For the whole Through the Bible family, we're praying that you would know the peace of God through our Lord Jesus Christ.

0: Well, ride the Bible bus for 5 years and you'll be amazed at what God teaches you from His Word about what it means to believe on the Lord Jesus Christ and you will be saved. It's a blessing that keeps on going. That's what we believe at Through the Bible.
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3: Here's your Truth Radio WTGF 90.5 weather bug forecast for the Gulf Coast. Today is going to be sunny, high 96. I can't rule out a thunderstorm this evening, otherwise partly cloudy tonight, low 78. Saturday, sunshine with a couple of afternoon showers and thunderstorms, high 96. Sunday, mostly sunny with scattered showers and thunderstorms, high temperature 94 degrees. 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
1: With SRN News, I'm Bob Agnew in Washington. U.S. gas prices jumped to an average of $4 a gallon again today as the U.S. and Iran launched more attacks. According to AAA, the national average for a gallon of regular gas is now back to $4. The average price a year ago was $3.14. The price is a national average, meaning drivers in some states have been paying well over $4 a gallon for a while now, others less. Prices vary between states due to factors like gas taxes. Recent attacks against U.S. military carrying out a plan now to reopen the Strait of Hormuz, and this was the latest update as of last night from high up on Juwani.
2: U.S. Secretary of State Marco Rubio spoke to reporters at Joint Base Andrews Sunday.
3: We're going to continue to respond if the door opens to diplomacy, if the guys that want to do something productive for Iran win and take control of that system or take control of the negotiations. That'll be a very positive development. That's not where we are tonight, unfortunately.
2: The latest attacks again show how the U.S. and Iran have inched closer to an all-out war as last month's interim deal, meant to permanently end the fighting, has crumbled. Shipping traffic in the Strait of Hormuz has also largely stalled. I'm Haya Panjwani.
1: President Trump presented the World Cup trophy to Spain, the winner of Sunday's final against Argentina. But to him, the real victor of soccer's premier tournament just might be the United States, as he told reporters at Joint Base Andrews.
4: So we're very proud of our country. We're very proud of the job that was done by everybody. We congratulate Gianni Infantino and all of his staff and the incredible job they did. But this was one of the greatest events of any kind ever held. So we're really happy that it did so well.
1: The president told reporters at the FIFA reception at Trump Tower in New York City, it turned out, quote, we were a soccer country, and I think it's going to remain. This has really brought the world together. On Wall Street, it's a mixed bag. The Dow down 107 points, the NASDAQ up by 252. This is SRN News. A closer look at religious persecution in various countries around the world, and we get a look at that report from correspondent Michael Harrington.
5: Many are killed, beaten, or jailed for their faith, but how many are forced into exile? The Pew Research Center has been adding up the number of people who've been driven from their homes because of their religious beliefs. In 2023, 58 countries saw some amount of displacement caused by persecution. It was the worst in the Middle East and North Africa, where 60% of countries saw displacements, 44% in the Asia-Pacific region. Michael Harrington reporting.
1: Researchers are trying to determine why young women in the U.S. are embracing the LGBT lifestyle at an increasing rate. Some are suggesting that pandemic lockdowns improved conditions for what they call sexual experimentation as social life moved online and dating was interrupted. Data does show a pandemic-era shift. Around 2020, more women reported being attracted to people other than just the opposite sex. This is SRN News. And now here's Rich Thomason with the Midday Wall Street Business Report.
6: Wall Street kicked off the day with gains as oil prices retreated, but not before AAA's national average for a gallon of gas rose to $4. Oil prices fell despite an escalation of the fighting between the U.S. and Iran. Domino's jumped more than 7% after the pizza delivery giant beat second quarter revenue projections and announced another round of stock buybacks. The company fell short of Wall Street's profit targets, even as its net income grew 3.6% over the same period last year. AMC soared close to 15% in off-hours trading after the movie theater chain posted record second quarter sales and profit. Those figures did not even include the past weekend when the 106-year-old theater company said 4.3 million people watched The Odyssey in its theaters. For the Wall Street Business Report, I'm Rich Thomason.
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7: Here's your Truth Radio WTGF 90.5 weather bug forecast for the Gulf Coast. Today's going to be sunny, high 96. I can't rule out a thunderstorm this evening, otherwise partly cloudy tonight, low 78. Saturday, sunshine with a couple of afternoon showers and thunderstorms, high 96. Sunday, mostly sunny with scattered showers and thunderstorms, high temperature 94 degrees. 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
9: Did you know that the golden rule given to us in Scripture is given in the context of prayer? Matthew chapter 7, verse number 12 gives us the golden rule. The Bible there says, "Whatsoever ye would that men should do to you, do ye even so to them." Just previous to this verse in Matthew 7 are instructions that we are to ask, seek, and knock through prayer, and the Lord will provide good things. So understanding that the golden rule is given in the context of prayer, the question is, do you pray for others like you would want them to pray for you? Are you in a situation where you need God to provide for you in a huge way? I suggest that you not only ask, seek, and knock for your needs, but that you ask, seek, and knock for the needs of others, and then marvel at how God not only meets their needs, but yours as well.
8: That was James C. Johnson. He serves as the pastor of North Stone Baptist Church in Pensacola, Florida. For more Strength for Life, please visit our website, strengthforlife.church.

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2: Here's the Truth Radio WTGF 90.5 weather bug forecast for the Gulf Coast. Today is going to be sunny, high 96. I can't rule out a thunderstorm this evening, otherwise partly cloudy tonight, low 78. Saturday, sunshine with a couple of afternoon showers and thunderstorms, high 96. Sunday, mostly sunny with scattered showers and thunderstorms, high temperature 94 degrees. 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
1: With SRN News, I'm Bob Agnew in Washington. Americans once again shelling out an average of $4 a gallon at the gas pump. As of today, AAA says the nationwide average is $4. A year ago, it was just $3.14 of late. Prices on the rise again, along with oil prices, because of increasing tensions between the U.S. and Iran and the Strait of Hormuz. The president's new plane getting an upgrade to make it a little safer. Here's correspondent Laura Winters.
2: President Trump telling reporters the new Air Force One will be taken out of service for a few weeks for a security upgrade. He was asked by a reporter on the tarmac about the plane's technology and ability to safeguard against an incoming missile strike.
3: It has a lot, and it has a lot of capability, but as I understand it, in about a month or so, they're going to send it to have it be maxed out.
2: Laura Winters reporting.
1: Also at SRNnews.com, the U.S. military has a new update on recent attacks in the Middle East.
4: U.S. Central Command says another American service member has died during Operation Epic Fury. The service member was killed in northern Iraq during the controlled detonation of unexploded ordnance from a downed Iranian attack drone. CENTCOM also says unidentified remains have been recovered in Jordan following last week's Iranian attack, with the identification process now underway. Willie Nelson, The White House.
1: Taylor Farms expanding a volunteer recall of iceberg lettuce that could have sickened a lot of people.
5: The lettuce from central Mexico is a prime suspect in a multi-state cyclospora outbreak that has sickened people across the U.S. The California-based company says products that may be tainted with the diarrhea-causing parasite were shipped to 27 states, including Texas, Florida, Pennsylvania, and Illinois. The microscopic parasite infects food that has come into contact with human feces, most commonly when produce is irrigated or washed with contaminated water. Rich Thomason reporting.
1: And this is SRN News. An Egyptian Christian has paid a dear price for his faith. Here's correspondent Michael Harrington.
6: The courts have sentenced Agostino Samon to 5 years at hard labor for posting videos on YouTube that compared the beliefs of Christianity with those of Islam. The case illustrates the plight of Christians in Egypt, where they make up just 10% of the population. While the Egyptian government rarely appears on any list of the worst persecutors in the world, it still places restrictions on the religious freedom and free expression of anyone who is not a Muslim. Michael Harrington reporting.
1: Soon, half of all American school children will live in states that offer public money for a private education. Texas is latest to join in, budgeting $1 billion to spend this fall on private and religious school scholarships, as well as homeschooling expenses. Next year, the federal government will start incentivizing private school scholarships in states that have never offered them before. A growing number of parents want to put their kids in places other than the public schools. This is SRN News. Christopher Nolan's latest box office achievement was a winner over the weekend.
7: Christopher Nolan's epic, The Odyssey, has stormed the box office with global earnings of $264 million, even better than the filmmaker's Oppenheimer debut. The weekend tally marked Nolan's best opening since The Dark Knight Rises in 2012. Few filmmakers alive could pull off such a starry, big-budget adaptation of Homer's epic poem. But in a Hollywood where intellectual property rights rule most hits, Nolan turned one of the world's oldest works of literature into an unlikely summer blockbuster.
1: It has been a mixed bag so far on Wall Street today. The Dow Jones Industrial Average struggling a bit. It's up by 112 points at this hour. The high-tech NASDAQ doing much better, though. It's up close to 300. The S&P 500 has eked out about a 30-point gain. More at SRNnews.com.
8: Here's a two-way WTGF 90.5 weather bug forecast for the Gulf Coast. Today's going to be sunny, high 96. I can't rule out a thunderstorm this evening. Otherwise, partly cloudy tonight, low 78. Saturday, sunshine with a couple of afternoon showers and thunderstorms, high 96. Sunday, mostly sunny with scattered showers and thunderstorms, high temperature 94 degrees. 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
2: Here's your Truth Radio WTGF 90.5 weather bug forecast for the Gulf Coast. Today is going to be sunny, high 96. I can't rule out a thunderstorm this evening, otherwise partly cloudy tonight, low 78. Saturday, sunshine with a couple of afternoon showers and thunderstorms, high 96. Sunday, mostly sunny with scattered showers and thunderstorms, high temperature 94 degrees. 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
2: With SRN News, I'm Bob Agnew in Washington. A suspect is in custody today after an attack outside a federal building in New York. An explosive device went off outside a federal building in Lower Manhattan, injuring two people. The FBI says one person is in custody. The Joint Terrorism Task Force is investigating. That building houses several federal offices, including the FBI's New York office and an immigration court. The two U.S. soldiers killed in Jordan by Iranian military force has been identified. We get more from correspondent Laura Winters.
3: The Department of War confirming the identities of the two soldiers killed in that Iranian strike on the Jordanian military base, Private Isabella Gonzalez, 19 years old, from Carrollton, Texas, and First Lieutenant Tyler Feehan, 25, from Hawaii. 17 members of the U.S. military have been killed since the launch of Operation Epic Fury back on February 28th.
2: That is Laura Winters reporting. U.S. Central Command says another American service member has died during Operation Epic Fury. The service member was killed in northern Iraq during the controlled detonation of unexploded ordnance from a downed Iranian attack drone. Round of applause from staff members today as British Prime Minister Andy Burnham arrived at his new home at 10 Downing Street. In his comments while arriving, he promised to undertake a 10-year plan to restore political stability and revive the economy while acknowledging that six other UK leaders have tried and failed to do that in the past decade.
4: Many feel as though they're still in decline and they don't have the ability to turn things around. And that's why we will change politics, to make it more collaborative.
2: And Burnham said he would deliver what he called a circuit breaker for a system that has taken wrong turns ever since the 1980s when public services and utilities were privatized. This is SRN News. Focus on the family is looking for a new leader. Here's correspondent Michael Harrington.
5: President Jim Daly says he'll be stepping down soon, triggering a nationwide search for his replacement. Daly tells the Christian Post, quote, "It's good to get new faces, new energy, younger leadership in to speak to the 30, 40-somethings now about what they're facing with marriage and parenting. I'm going to be turning 65. It's time to start looking for the next generation leadership." Daly took over for ministry founder James Dobson in 2005. Michael Harrington reporting.
2: The debate over in vitro fertilization is intensifying in the U.S. and inside the pro-life movement. IVF commonly involves trying to create multiple embryos because success is never guaranteed. If unused, the other embryos can be frozen, discarded, donated to research, or donated to another fertility patient. In the eyes of many pro-life activists, those frozen embryos are already human children, and that their destruction is murder. This is SRN News. Vice President J.D. Vance and Second Lady Usha Vance have welcomed their fourth child.
6: The second couple announced the birth of their newborn son on social media on Sunday. Alec Neil Vance is the first child born to a sitting vice president in more than 150 years. Alec joins older Vance siblings Ewan, Vivek, and Mirabel. The vice president's growing family is in keeping with his passionate advocacy for Americans to have more children.
2: That is Andrew Stewart reporting. Second Lady Usha Vance has joined her husband on overseas trips along with their kids. The Vance children off in pajama clad as they board Air Force Two for their overnight flights. It's a mixed bag for investors today so far on Wall Street, roughly balancing out the negatives and positive on the two major indices, with the Dow down 235 points, a high-tech NASDAQ doing well on AI stocks, up about 200.
7: 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Today's going to be sunny, high 96. I can't rule out a thunderstorm this evening, otherwise partly cloudy tonight, low 78. Saturday, sunshine with a couple of afternoon showers and thunderstorms, high 96. Sunday, mostly sunny with scattered showers and thunderstorms, high temperature 94 degrees. 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
2: Here's your Truth Radio WTGF 90.5 weather bug forecast for the Gulf Coast. Today is going to be sunny, high 96. I can't rule out a thunderstorm this evening, otherwise partly cloudy tonight, low 78. Saturday, sunshine with a couple of afternoon showers and thunderstorms, high 96. Sunday, mostly sunny with scattered showers and thunderstorms, high temperature 94 degrees. 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
1: With this for a news time, Bob Agnew in Washington. A suspect is in custody today after an attack outside a federal building in New York City. It injured two people, the FBI says. With one person in custody, the Joint Terrorism Task Force is launching a broader investigation. That building houses several federal offices, including the FBI's New York office and an immigration court. The U.S. bombing of Iran expanding as another American troop is killed and Tehran retaliates.
2: The U.S. conducted a new round of airstrikes early Monday, targeting Iran after announcing the death of another service member, hitting close to a northwestern city believed to be home to an underground missile base. Iran responding by launching an attack targeting Bahrain, the home of the U.S.'s 5th Fleet, and Kuwait. The latest attack again showed how step-by-step the U.S. and Iran have inched closer to all-out war.
1: That is correspondent Charles de la Desma reporting. The U.S. military has a new update on recent attacks in the Middle East.
3: U.S. Central Command says another American service member has died during Operation Epic Fury. The service member was killed in northern Iraq during the controlled detonation of unexploded ordnance from a downed Iranian attack drone. CENTCOM also says unidentified remains have been recovered in Jordan following last week's Iranian attack.
1: That is Willie Nelson. Five family members found dead after a flash flood in Utah, Julie Walker reports.
4: Five family members who had set out for a day of hiking were killed after a flash flood swept through canyons of southern Utah Friday, according to law enforcement officials. The victims were a captain in the Provo, Utah Fire Department, his wife, and their sons, according to fire officials. A daughter who was not on the trip survived. The Wayne County Sheriff's Office says the family arrived Friday at Sunglow Campground in scenic Red Rock Canyon. Although the Sheriff's Office did not identify the victims, the Provo Fire Department confirmed in a social media post that Fire Captain Spencer Long and his family members were...
1: And this is SRN News. New poll makes an interesting connection. Correspondent Michael Harrington takes a closer look.
5: The Pew Research Center study finds that Americans who are the most active in politics are also the most active in religious life. This group, which makes up just about 10% of the U.S. population, is more likely to volunteer, attend local government meetings, donate to political causes, follow the news closely, and attend religious services than any other group. A second demographic, representing 28%, is religiously active but not politically. Michael Harrington reporting.
1: And it has been a mixed bag so far today on Wall Street. The high-tech NASDAQ index is actually thriving. It's been doing well because of a resurgence in AI stocks. Those are always volatile in the latest business trends. And right now, they're doing well. The NASDAQ, accordingly, is up by about 60 points. Overall, though, the Dow Jones Industrial Average is struggling. It's up by 285. This is SRN News. Drones getting fired by Ukraine now toward Moscow, according to the city's mayor. That attack came after Russia bombarded Kiev and other cities with ballistic missiles. Moscow's mayor reported that most of those drones were intercepted, but some caused a number of injuries. World shares have been mixed. South Korea's KOSPI fell 4.5% of its value as investors unload more stocks linked to artificial intelligence there. Japan's markets were closed today for a holiday, and U.S. futures edged up so far. However, the Dow has been struggling, as we said. Congo's health ministry says at least 930 people have now died in the country's Ebola outbreak. The ministry said those deaths were recorded out of the 2,344 confirmed cases as of Saturday. 37 new deaths were recorded in the previous 24 hours. You'll find more on these stories at srnnews.com.
6: Here's your Truth Radio WTGF 90.5 weather bug forecast for the Gulf Coast. Overnight, 30% chance of showers and possible thunderstorms. Otherwise, partly cloudy with a low around 77. On Tuesday, 70% chance of showers and thunderstorms throughout the day. High near 91 under mostly sunny skies. Heat index values as high as 106 and breezy. 70% chance of showers and possible thunderstorms on Tuesday night. Otherwise, mostly cloudy with a low around 79 and breezy. 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
2: Here's your Truth Radio WTGF 90.5 weather bug forecast for the Gulf Coast. Overnight, 30% chance of showers and possible thunderstorms. Otherwise, partly cloudy with a low around 77. On Tuesday, 70% chance of showers and thunderstorms throughout the day. High near 91 under mostly sunny skies. Heat index values as high as 106 and breezy. 70% chance of showers and possible thunderstorms on Tuesday night. Otherwise, mostly cloudy with the low around 79 and breezy. 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
1: With SRN News, I'm Bob Agnew in Washington. A former Olympian is facing charges for damaging the Lincoln Memorial reflecting pool.
2: A Washington, D.C. judge has set a September 28 trial date for former Olympian David Hearn, who is accused of deliberately damaging the newly renovated Lincoln Memorial reflecting pool. Hearn faces a felony property destruction charge after prosecutors say he caused more than $1,000 in damage. Three other people also face misdemeanor charges in connection with damage to the pool. Willie Nelson, The White House.
1: President Trump presented the World Cup trophy to Spain yesterday, the winner of the final against Argentina. But to him, the real victor of soccer's premier tournament might just have been the United States.
3: So we're very proud of our country. We're very proud of the job that was done by everybody. We congratulate Gianni Infantino and all of his staff and the incredible job they did. But this was one of the greatest events of any kind ever held. So we're really happy that it did so well.
1: And the president told reporters at the FIFA reception at Trump Tower in New York City, quote, "It turned out we were a soccer country, and I think it's going to remain. This has really brought the world together." U.S. gas prices jumped to an average $4 a gallon today, according to AAA. The national average has reached the $4 mark after being $3.14 a gallon this time last year. The price is a national average, of course, a little more expensive in some states, cheaper in others, largely varying depending upon the state's gasoline tax. Oil prices have climbed again in recent days because of escalating tensions between the U.S. and Iran. A suspect is in custody today after an attack outside a federal building in New York City injured two people. The FBI says one person is behind bars and the Joint Terrorism Task Force is investigating. The building that was attacked houses several federal offices, including the FBI's New York office and an immigration court. This is SRN News. Another look at religious persecution around the world.
4: Many are killed, beaten, or jailed for their faith, but how many are forced into exile? The Pew Research Center has been adding up the number of people who have been driven from their homes because of their religious beliefs. In 2023, 58 countries saw some amount of displacement caused by persecution. It was the worst in the Middle East and North Africa, where 60% of countries saw displacements, 44% in the Asia-Pacific region. Michael Harrington reporting.
1: Researchers are trying to determine why young women in the U.S. are embracing the LGBT lifestyle at an increasing rate. Some are suggesting that pandemic lockdowns improved conditions for what they call sexual experimentation as social life moved online and dating was interrupted. Data shows a pandemic-era shift. Around 2020, more women reported being attracted to people other than just the opposite sex. This is SRN News. There's been a deadly earthquake in Peru's Andes region.
5: An announcer on Peru's government TV describes the homes and buildings that collapsed when a 5.5 magnitude earthquake struck Peru's Andes region Saturday night. Peru's National Civil Defense Institute says several people are dead. The total number of people missing is not known. In the town of Chupaca, Adelina Espinosa says she, her husband, and children left for her mother's house, which had already been completely destroyed. She says, "We got her out." One of the hardest hit regions is Chongo Bajo, where residents huddled under blankets outside damaged homes.
1: That's Donna Warder. Defaults on student loans reaching a record high in this country. The government says about 9.5 million people, that's one in five federal student loan borrowers, are now in default. The numbers have spiked since payments started coming due again following what had been a lengthy pause during the COVID-19 pandemic. More at SRNNews.com.
6: Truth Radio WTGF 90.5 weather bug forecast for the Gulf Coast. Overnight, 30% chance of showers and possible thunderstorms. Otherwise, partly cloudy with a low around 77. On Tuesday, 70% chance of showers and thunderstorms throughout the day. High near 91 under mostly sunny skies. Heat index values as high as 106 and breezy. 70% chance of showers and possible thunderstorms on Tuesday night. Otherwise, mostly cloudy with a low around 79 and breezy. 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
7: Would you consider him who is the only God of the earth, the Lord Jesus Christ? If we truly believed that God is the only God of the heaven and earth, then it would follow that he was the one who made us and placed us upon this earth for a reason. Further, it means to accept the fact that we will give an account of whether or not we fulfill that reason he put us here. God inspired Moses to write about it this way in Deuteronomy 4:39. Know therefore this day, and consider it in thine heart, that the Lord, he is God in heaven above and upon the earth beneath, there is none else. Thou shalt therefore keep his commandments. To consider it in thine heart is to ponder the reality of God being the God of heaven and the earth. I understand that the universe is so vast that the nearest star would require a spaceship to travel at the speed of light for 4 years before it could get there. The distance to the farthest star cannot even be measured. Whether one looks through a telescope to see the vastness of the universe, or one looks in a microscope to see the smallest particle in existence, it is obvious that none of it came about by chance. There is order in it all that the theories of Earth's beginnings cannot explain without a mind greater than us putting it all together. God wants us to consider in our heart that if he is the God of heaven and earth, then he is our God as well. If we truly see him for who he is, then we would respond with humble submission and seek to honor and glorify him by keeping his commandments. Now, to keep his commandments is to see his goodness in giving them to us, to know that his ways are better than our own, to seek to honor him by obeying him, and to love him so much that we keep them close to our hearts. Seeing him as he is, we will not view his commandments as something that restricts us, but ways we can freely live for him. The view of the moon and stars should work in us to seek to honor the God who put that together. Scenic vistas of the world should stir in us the recognition of his power and love that would give us such a view. The songs of the birds, the gentle breezes, the shade of an oak tree on a hot day, the sounds of the surf should awaken in us a desire to know this God, to trust him for salvation, and to love and serve him all our lives. To know that he is the only God of this vast universe is to know that he deserves our submission to him, our worship of him in his way, our love for him, and the desire to serve him with obedience and love. I'm Gary Dickman, encouraging you to consider him, to know in your heart that he is the God of heaven and earth, and that he is worthy of keeping his commandments as given in his word.

0: empty, and I wouldn't ask for help.
1: Here's today's Strength for Life with your host, Pastor James C. Johnson.
2: Did you know that the golden rule given to us in Scripture is given in the context of prayer? Matthew chapter 7, verse number 12 gives us the golden rule. The Bible there says, "Whatsoever ye would that men should do to you, do ye even so to them." Just previous to this verse in Matthew 7 are instructions that we are to ask, seek, and knock through prayer, and the Lord will provide good things. So understanding that the golden rule is given in the context of prayer, the question is, do you pray for others like you would want them to pray for you? Are you in a situation where you need God to provide for you in a huge way? I suggest that you not only ask, seek, and knock for your needs, but that you ask, seek, and knock for the needs of others, and then marvel at how God not only meets their needs, but yours as well.
1: That was James C. Johnson. He serves as the pastor of Northstone Baptist Church in Pensacola, Florida. 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
2: Here's your Truth Radio WTGF 90.5 weather bug forecast for the Gulf Coast. Overnight, 30% chance of showers and possible thunderstorms. Otherwise, partly cloudy with a low around 77. On Tuesday, 70% chance of showers and thunderstorms throughout the day. High near 91 under mostly sunny skies. Heat index values as high as 106 and breezy. 70% chance of showers and possible thunderstorms on Tuesday night. Otherwise, mostly cloudy with a low around 79 and breezy. 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
1: With SRN News, I'm Keith Peters in Washington. National Hurricane Center Deputy Director Jamie Rome says forecasters are keeping an eye on a tropical depression that has formed in the Gulf off the Florida Panhandle.
2: We were watching this yesterday and is a little bit better organized today in the satellite imagery, but still not quite enough organization and strength to be classified a tropical storm. That said, we do anticipate slow development over the next 24 to 36 hours, potentially bringing this to a tropical storm strength later today or tonight, at which point it would acquire the name Bertha.
1: He warns the system could produce a life-threatening storm surge over a wide stretch of the northern Gulf Coast and unleash heavy rains capable of triggering flash flooding. An anti-ICE rioter is in custody after attacking a New York City building housing FBI and ICE offices. Willie Nelson reports.
3: Authorities say a suspect launched fireworks and set a fire outside a New York City federal building that houses FBI and ICE offices. The suspect was quickly tackled by a federal officer and taken into custody. Investigators say the suspect's bag contained what appeared to be two pellet guns and a manifesto. Willie Nelson, The White House.
1: Two U.S. soldiers killed by Jordan by Iranian military forces have been identified.
4: The Department of War confirming the identities of the two soldiers killed in that Iranian strike on the Jordanian military base, Private Isabella Gonzalez, 19 years old, from Carrollton, Texas, and First Lieutenant Tyler Feehan, 25, from Hawaii. 17 members of the U.S. military have been killed since the launch of Operation Epic Fury back on February 28th.
1: Correspondent Laura Winters reporting. On Wall Street, the Dow down by 307 points. The NASDAQ dropped 12, the S&P lower by 14. This is SRN News. An Egyptian Christian pays the price, correspondent Michael Harrington reports.
5: The courts have sentenced Augustino Samon to 5 years at hard labor for posting videos on YouTube that compared the beliefs of Christianity with those of Islam. The case illustrates the plight of Christians in Egypt, where they make up just 10% of the population. While the Egyptian government rarely appears on any list of the worst persecutors in the world, it still places restrictions on the religious freedom and free expression of anyone who is not a Muslim. Michael Harrington reporting.
1: Soon, half of all American school kids will live in states that offer public money for a private education. Texas is the latest to join in, budgeting $1 billion to spend this fall on private and religious school scholarships as well as homeschooling expenses. Next year, the federal government will start incentivizing private school scholarships in states that have never offered them before. This is SRN News. Tragedy in the Lone Star State.
6: Authorities say a rising pro boxer who was riding her bike on a country road in Texas is dead after a motorist drove by her, stopped, and then reversed into her. Brazos County Sheriff's Office says 26-year-old Hannah Rapp was riding with another person when she was hit. Authorities say 31-year-old Charles Medina passed Rapp before stopping and then reversing. Investigators aren't sure what the motive may have been. Medina was arrested and charged with manslaughter. Rapp was considered one of the top new female boxers in America. Jason Walker reporting.
1: Defaults on student loans have surged across the United States, reaching record levels as borrowers struggle to keep up with payments. The numbers have spiked since payments started coming due again. More details at SRNNews.com. From Washington, I'm Keith Peters reporting.
0: Here's your Truth Radio WTGF 90.5 weather bug forecast for the Gulf Coast. Overnight, 30% chance of showers and possible thunderstorms. Otherwise, partly cloudy with a low around 77. On Tuesday, 70% chance of showers and thunderstorms throughout the day. High near 91 under mostly sunny skies. Heat index values as high as 106 and breezy. 70% chance of showers and possible thunderstorms on Tuesday night. Otherwise, mostly cloudy with a low around 79 and breezy. 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
7: Good afternoon from the Chuck Stevens Automotive Traffic Center. Pensacola Police Department, County and State Troopers are clear. Blue Angel Parkway, Pine Pine Forest, West 9 Mile Road, and Pensacola Boulevard off I-10 westbound. You'll see heavier traffic. Milton, Pace, Gulf Breeze, clear. 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
9: 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We'd love to have you. 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Go to our website, faithbaptistmilton.org, faithbaptistmilton.org. Take our Bibles this morning, go to Luke chapter number 18. The Lord's doing some wonderful things in our midst here at the church, and we sure would like for you to be a part of it. Luke chapter number 18, verse 18, and a certain ruler asked the Lord Jesus, saying, "Good Master, what shall I do to inherit eternal life?" And Jesus said unto him, "Why callest thou me good? None is good save one, that is God. Thou knowest the commandments, do not commit adultery, do not kill, do not steal, do not bear false witness, honor thy father and thy mother." And he said, "All these have I kept from my youth up." Now when Jesus heard these things, he said unto him, "Yet lackest thou one thing. Sell all that thou hast, and distribute unto the poor, and thou shalt have treasure in heaven, and come and follow me." And when he heard this, he was very sorrowful, for he was very rich. And when Jesus saw that he was very sorrowful, he said, "How hardly shall they that have riches enter into the kingdom of God?" Now, I want to read that, and also over here to Mark. Let's read all three accounts, if you would, please. Mark chapter number 10. Mark chapter number 10. And we'll look here at verse number 17. The Bible said, "And when he was gone forth into the way, there came one running, and kneeled to him, and asked him, 'Good Master, what shall I do that I may inherit eternal life?' And Jesus said unto him, 'Why callest thou me good? There is none good but one, that is God. Thou knowest the commandments, do not commit adultery, do not kill, do not steal, do not bear false witness, defraud not, honor thy father and mother.' And he said, and he answered and said unto him, 'Master, all these things have I observed from my youth.' Then Jesus, beholding him, loved him, and said unto him, 'One thing thou lackest, go thy way, and sell whatsoever thou hast, and give to the poor, and thou shalt have treasure in heaven. And come and take up the cross and follow me.' And he was sad at that saying, and went away grieved, for he had great possessions." Now, let's go over here to Matthew. Matthew chapter number 19. Matthew chapter number 19. The Bible says in Matthew chapter number 19, beginning

Thou shalt do no murder, thou shalt not commit adultery, thou shalt not steal, thou shalt not bear false witness, honor thy father and mother, and thy mother, and thou shalt love thy neighbor as thyself. The young man said unto him, All these things have I kept from my youth up, what lack I yet? Jesus said, If thou wilt be perfect, go and sell what thou hast, and give to the poor, and thou shalt have treasure in heaven, and come and follow me. But when the young man heard that saying, he went away sorrowful, for he had great possessions. Now Matthew said in verse number 20 of Matthew chapter number 19 that he was young. Luke chapter number 18, verse number 18 said he was a ruler, which means first in rank or power, authority, and so forth. But then Mark said that he came running. So we read all three accounts, we pretty well have a picture of what was going on. Now, this young man may be the only man in the Gospels who came to the feet of the Lord Jesus and went away in worse condition when he came. Again, the Bible said he was very sorrowful in Luke chapter number 18, verse 23. Mark chapter 10, verse 22, he said he was sad and grieved. But then we look at this individual, and a lot of people would say he had so much in his favor. He was moral, I believe that. He was religious. He was earnest. He was sincere. And probably he would have qualified for membership in just about any church. But one terrible mistake that this man made at the crossroads, he took a wrong turn. He refused to follow the Lord Jesus Christ, and instead he went away in great sorrow. Now, what was his problem? What was his problem? Well, let me tell you what it was. A lot of what people are dealing with today is just honesty. He was a dishonest man. This rich young ruler was a dishonest man, in spite of the fact that he came, according to Matthew chapter 19, verse 16, he came to the right person. According to verse number 16, he asked the right question. According to Matthew chapter number 19, verse 21, he received the right answer. But according to verse number 22 of Matthew 19, he made the wrong decision. I wonder why. I wonder why. Well, let me tell you why. He was not honest with God, and he was not honest with himself. He was a superficial young man who said one thing but did another. I wonder if you know anyone like him, or maybe you're like him. Now, we look at some areas in which he was dishonest. First of all, he was dishonest in his view of Christ. In verse number 16, the Bible said, And behold, one came and said unto him, Good master, what good thing shall I do that I may have eternal life? Now, first of all, the rabbis were called master, which means teacher. We understand that. And that's well and right. But it was most unusual for a rabbi to be called good, because the Jews reserved that word good for God and God alone. Fact is, in the book of Psalm, chapter 25, verse number 8, God is upright, good and upright is the Lord, therefore will he teach sinners in the way. And then chapter 34, verse 8 of Psalm, it says, O taste and see that the Lord is good. Blessed is the man that trusteth in him. And then Psalm 86, verse 5 said, For thou, Lord, art good, and ready to forgive, and plenteous in mercy unto all them that call upon thee. And then 106 Psalm, verse number 1, the Bible said, Praise ye the Lord, O give thanks unto the Lord, for he is good, for his mercy endureth forever. Now, if you'll notice, back over here in Matthew chapter number 19, the Lord's reply did not focus really on salvation, but he forced the young man to think seriously about the title that he gave the Lord Jesus. And verse number 17, And he said unto him, Why callest thou me good? There is none good but one, that is God. So if you're calling me good, Jesus said, are you calling me God? Well, the Bible said that we must believe who he is and what he has done. Basically, it's what John chapter number 4 says in verse number 10 and also verse number 14. You'll know who the Lord Jesus Christ is, and you'll know that he's the only way to salvation. You'll know that based on the scripture. God will open your understanding. People making professions of faith when they're younger and a little bit older, they find out who Jesus is, and they come to the conclusion that Jesus went ahead and saved them anyway when they were young because God knew they would find out later. Well, that's not true. The Bible said, In whom you also trusted, after that you heard the word of truth,
The gospel.

0: gospel of your salvation. After that ye believed, the Bible says what you had to hear, then after that ye believed, you were sealed with that Holy Spirit of promise in Ephesians 1:13. You got to stop and think. You're going to believe what the Bible says. You're going to believe what a man says. I don't know how many people I've heard say that they got saved and at a certain age. Fact is, one fellow over there in Pensacola said it. That's on the radio a lot and on the TV. He said he got saved in the Philippines, and he didn't know it till later on in life. Well, that's not true. That can't be true. What do you mean you don't know it? These things I write unto you that believe on the name of the Son of God, that ye may know that you have eternal life. So salvation is an absolute no-so salvation. And salvation is Jesus Christ. It's never been any different, not in the Old Testament, not in the New Testament, not in the tribulation. It's not different. It's always by faith, by grace through faith in the Lord Jesus Christ. Abraham rejoiced to see Christ's day. Abraham spoke with God. He heard the gospel. He believed Jesus. According to Genesis 15, you can cross-reference that over to Galatians chapter number 3. Abraham believed Christ before the law, during the law. It's never keeping the law. Anyone that tries to add works to salvation, my dear friend, you better just mark them off. You better close it down, because it's all Jesus. If you could have earned your salvation, if there's anything you could do, Jesus would have never had to die. So let's trust him. Let's just believe what the Bible has to say. This man was dishonest. He was a very dishonest young man. There's a lot of people today that's very dishonest. Get up and say one thing and mean another. Get up and just because it's the words of that particular church or the jargon of that church, they'll try to repeat it and sound just like the others. When inside, they don't have any peace. But you can have peace today. How? Come to the cross. Come to Jesus Christ. Believe that what he did is sufficient. God is completely satisfied with the work of Christ, and you can go to heaven. Now listen to me. Listen to me, radio friend. Don't you get upset with a man trying to keep you out of hell, you and your family out of hell. You better believe what the Bible has to say. Amen. For God so loved the world. It's a whosoever will gospel. God so loved the world, that includes you, that he gave his only begotten Son. He gave his Son to himself to satisfy his just demands. He gave his only begotten Son that whosoever believeth in him should not perish, but have everlasting life. Now, back to the rich young ruler. If this young man thought he was in the very presence of Almighty God, then I wonder why he began to brag about his character and to refuse to obey the living word. When you stand in the presence of God, when you look at the word of God, you see how the Bible describes you. We have no defense. We have no defense. I often preach in Romans chapter number 5, Romans chapter 3, chapter 4, and chapter 5, whatever flag you're flying in your defense is your righteousness. And the Bible tells us in Romans chapter number 10, Paul said concerning his brother, I bear them record that they have a zeal of God, but not according to knowledge. For they're going about to establish their own righteousness. So if you think that you can do something to earn favor with God, that's your flag that you're flying. And friend, you're going to carry it all the way to hell with you if you're not careful. You see, the flag that we should be flying is Jesus Christ. He is Savior. He is salvation. He's redemption. He's mercy. He's holiness. He's righteousness. He's everything good and perfect and right. So this man standing in the very presence of Almighty God, if he thought he was standing in the presence of Almighty God, he had called him good, but there's not any good except God, then why did he start trying to defend himself and start bragging on his own character? It's not what you did. It's not what you can do. It's what Jesus Christ did for you. All right, so he was dishonest. He was dishonest not only in his view of the Lord Jesus Christ. And by the way, he is God. John chapter number 1, verse 1, in the beginning was the Word, and the Word was with God, and the Word was God. And the Bible said in verse 14, the Word, God, was made flesh and dwelt among us, and we beheld his glory, the glory as of the only begotten of the Father, full of grace and truth. So he's God. There's no doubt about it. He is God. He's good. He was there. Listen, God, Jesus created this mud ball you live on. He created the air that you breathe, the trees. He created you. He's a creator. He's God. Colossians 1 bears that fact. Hebrews chapter 1, verse 3 says the same thing. The express image of God's person. So he's God. And you're going to believe that what he did is sufficient. All right, so this man was dishonest in his view of Christ. He was dishonest in his view of sin. Now this explains I believe there in Matthew chapter number 19, verse 18, 19, 20, 21. This explains why Jesus pointed the young man to the law of Moses. Now, Jesus wanted this man, Jesus wants you, to see yourself as God sees you, as the Bible describes you. Not as you think you are, but as the Bible describes you. Now, why did Jesus do that? Now, see, if why would Jesus point someone to the law if the law can't save you? And by the way, Romans chapter 3, verse 20 makes that clear. No one has ever been justified by the law. No one has ever been saved by the law. And people try to tell you that, they're not on the same page. They're somewhere out in left field. They're not in the Bible. It's all Jesus Christ. Now, why did Jesus do that? If the law can't save you, why did he do it? But I'll tell you what it does do. According to Galatians, the law brings you to the one who can save you. Amen? That's the Lord Jesus Christ. Now, James chapter number 1, I believe it's verse 23, compares the word to a mirror. And that mirror held squarely in front of you, it can show you the blemishes. The mirror cannot save you, but it can bring you unto Christ. According to Galatians chapter number 3, verse 24. So this young man looked into the mirror, and he would not acknowledge his blemish or sin. No one is saved apart from realizing that they're a sinner. No one will ever seek a remedy till he realizes he's sick. You'll never seek a Savior till you realize you're a sinner. And when you see yourself as unfit and unworthy and deserving of eternal separation in the lake of fire, my friend, you'll never come to Christ. You see yourself as the Bible describes you. This man was dishonest in his view of Christ and in his view of sin. So, radio friend, let me ask you just to dwell upon it, meditate upon what's been said. Examine yourself. Examine yourself to see whether you're in the faith. See whether you've really trusted Christ. And if you haven't trusted Christ, please do so before it's eternally too late. God bless you. Amen.
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Overnight, 30% chance of showers and possible thunderstorms. Otherwise, partly cloudy with a low around 77. On Tuesday, 70% chance of showers and thunderstorms throughout the day. High near 91 under mostly sunny skies. Heat index values as high as 106 and breezy. 70% chance of showers and possible thunderstorms on Tuesday night. Otherwise, mostly cloudy with the low around 79 and breezy. 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

from the Chuck Stevens Automotive Traffic Center heading home so far, eastbound, westbound, I-10 near Pensacola Boulevard and Davis Highway near East 9 Mile Road. You'll see heavier traffic. Had an accident on Dogwood Drive, now moved out of the roadway through Milton. Heavier traffic, but through Grand Prix, we're clear. In Bay Minette, it's Chuck Stevens Automotive, home of the lifetime powertrain warranty. 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
2: The children of God are scattered abroad, but one day we're going to be gathered unto Shiloh. Amen. Unto our Shiloh, which is the Lord Jesus Christ. So we're going to get an inheritance. In 1 Peter chapter 1, he speaks of that inheritance. 1 Peter chapter 1, in verse 3, blessed be the God and Father of our Lord Jesus Christ, which according to his abundant mercy hath begotten us again into a lively hope by the resurrection of Jesus Christ from the dead, to an inheritance incorruptible and undefiled and that fadeth not away, reserved in heaven for you. Hallelujah. Unto him shall the gathering of the people be. Folks, this is not our inheritance down here. This is not our place of rest. Amen. All right? This is not our place of peace down here. Amen. Our place of rest, our place of peace is with the Lord. Now, even though we're here, we still have peace in the Lord Jesus. As John 16, Jesus brought this out very clearly in John chapter 16. Listen to what he said. He said, these things, verse 33, these things have I spoken unto you, that in me you may have peace. In the world you shall have tribulation, but be of good cheer. I have overcome the world. We read you a story. Does anybody know what Alabama means? I looked it up in my dictionary, and it just said Alabama, you know, a place up there, you know, a state has so many population, but it didn't tell me what the name means. I didn't pursue it any further because I didn't. But I want to read this story to you because this word Alabama comes up. Listen to this. One night ages ago, writes a popular author, a fire broke out in an American wilderness. A spark dropped on dry leaves. The lighted leaves flew before the wind. The flames raced along the ground and glanced from tree to tree till all the forest was ablaze and night was turned into a terrible day. Certain Indians, driven out of their hunting grounds by the red storm, fled for their lives. Hour after hour they ran until, half dead with fatigue, they reached a noble river. They forded it, and after scaling the opposite bank, their chief struck his tent pole into the ground, threw himself on the cool turf and cried, Alabama, here we may rest. But the land was claimed by hostile tribes. And so it came to pass that having escaped the fiery fury of the fire, they perished from the cruelty of man. And where they looked for the steel delight of a home found, they found but a grave, a quiet grave. The idea is this. You won't find any peace in this world. Amen. He thought they'd found a place. He cried, Alabama. Maybe that's how Alabama got their name. I don't know. But they thought they had found a place of quiet and rest. And then the hostile Indians got him. Another tribe. See, there's no peace in this world. In me you have peace. Amen. The Lord Jesus is our peace. He's our peace, not some place down here. It's like the woman at the well in John 4. She said, we worship in this mountain. Jesus says, you don't know what you're worshiping. Amen. You remember that? He said, we're to worship the Lord in spirit and in truth. For the time will come, you'll neither in this mountain nor at Jerusalem worship the Father. Jerusalem was destroyed. Mount Samaria, that was destroyed. Jerusalem was destroyed. Worship's not a place, it's a person. That's why I think Shiloh is a person. Amen. You come into Shiloh. And so we're going to get our inheritance there. It's reserved for us, laid up for us in heaven. In Colossians chapter 1. Colossians chapter 1. In verse 5. Says, for the hope. Verse 4. Since we heard of your faith in Christ Jesus and of the love which you have to all the saints. For the hope which is laid up for you in heaven, whereof you heard before in the word of the truth of the gospel. A saved man has the hope of the gospel. He has his hope laid up for him in heaven, and he knows it. He's sure that he's going to be with the Lord in heaven. The scriptures knows nothing of someone who does that says they're saved and does not have the hope of that hope that's laid up in heaven, the hope of going to heaven. It's not, I hope I'm going to heaven. I have the hope of heaven. Amen. That is a sure hope. It's not something you hope for. A person who does not know they're going to heaven has never gotten that hope. They don't know the Lord. They haven't received the Lord as their Savior. So we're going to get an inheritance. Amen. An inheritance. Let me look at another verse. Joshua 19 and verse 51 here. Joshua 19 and verse 51. These are the inheritances which Eleazar the priest and Joshua the son of Nun and the heads of the fathers of the tribes, the children of Israel, divided for an inheritance by lot in Shiloh before the Lord at the door of the tabernacle of the congregation. So they made an end of dividing the country. Praise God, that's when we're going to get our assignments too. Amen. When we go to heaven, we're going to get assignments. Y'all believe that? We're going to some rule five cities, some ten. Jesus said that. He's going to meet out our inheritances. Here's something else that happened at Shiloh. Joshua 22. Better go to Joshua 22. Joshua 22. There we go. Joshua 22. Joshua 22. Hope I wrote this right. Look at verse 9. This is the chapter where Reuben and Gad and the half-tribe of Manasseh went over the river Jordan. They had fought all the battles on the east side of Jordan, or on the west side, and they went over to the east side and to, you know, claim their inheritance, and they had cattle over there. They'd built booths. Their family was over there, so they went over on the east side of Jordan. Now, when they got over there, they built this altar. Okay? And the Jews on the east side thought that they had built another altar other than the one that they were supposed to build. You remember that schismatic altar? And they almost went to war. They almost went to war over it. In Joshua chapter 22... in verse 9, and the children of Reuben and the children of Gad and the half-tribe of Manasseh returned and departed from the children of Israel out of Shiloh, which is the land of Canaan, to go into the country of Gilead, to the land of their possession, whereof they were possessed. They were possessed according to the word of the Lord by the hand of Moses. Now look at verse 12. And when the children of Israel heard of it, they heard about the altar they built. The whole congregation of the children of Israel gathered themselves together at what? Shiloh, to go up to what? To war against them. So what city did they gather at to go to war? They gather at Shiloh. So God's people gathered at Shiloh to go to war. Does that ring a bell? After we get our inheritance and everything's meted out up in heaven where we're gathered together with the Lord, we're going to war. He said, no. Yeah, we're going to war. We're coming back with the King. Amen. We're coming back with the King. The Lord Jesus is going to come back to this earth and wage war upon this earth. We're going to be with Him. Look at Revelation chapter 19. Revelation chapter 19. Revelation chapter 19. Revelation chapter 19. Look at verse 14. And the armies of God. Remember the man on the white horse who's faithful and true? Verse 11. In righteousness he doth judge and make war. In verse 14. And the armies which were in heaven followed him upon white horses, clothed in linen, white and clean. Now, who are these that are following him on white horses, clothed in linen, white and clean? How many of you ever ridden a white horse before? You have? I haven't. Never ridden a white horse. But we will one day. If you're saved, you're going to ride a white horse. White mule. White mule, okay. Well, I don't know. It says a white horse here. I don't know. But we're going to be riding on white horses, brother, coming back with the Lord. It says they follow him on white horses, clothed in fine linen, white and clean. Could you imagine that picture of that? You're on a white horse, and we're clothed in white linen. That'll be a sight, won't it? That'll be a sight. Look in verse 8 of Revelation 19. And to her was granted, the wife of the Lamb, to her was granted that she should be arrayed in fine linen, clean and white, for the fine linen is the righteousness of saints. Look in Revelation chapter 3, verse 4 and 5. Revelation chapter 3, verse 4 and 5. Trying to identify now who these people are riding on these white horses, following him that is faithful and true. He that is faithful and true is coming back on a white horse to wage war, and the armies of heaven are going to be following him, and they're arrayed in fine linen, white and clean. In Revelation chapter 3, in verse 4 and 5. Thou hast a few names even in Sardis which have not defiled their garments, and they shall walk with me in white, for they are worthy. He that overcometh, the same shall be clothed in white raiment, and I'll not blot out his name out of the book of life, but I'll confess his name before my Father and before his angels. Amen. Revelation 4:4. Look in Revelation 4:4. And round about the throne were 24 seats. And upon the seats I saw 24 elders sitting, clothed in white raiment, and they had on their heads crowns of gold. I think those 24 elders are also the church too. Okay? All these are clothed in fine linen, white and clean. I mean, it's pretty clear that the army that's coming with the Lord, riding on the white horses, is clothed in this white linen. Okay? So they're going to come. But we're going to have to gather at Shiloh first. Unto him shall the gathering of the people be. Folks, we're going to be gathered together with the Lord one day. Amen. Gathered together with him. It's not going to be like this all the time. There's another verse I wanted to slip in here. Judges 18. Let me just look at that one right quick. Judges chapter 18, verse 31. Judges chapter 18 and verse 31. Remember the story about this man who bought him a priest, the tribe of Dan? You remember that? Verse 30, and the children of Dan set up the graven image, and Jonathan, the son of Gershom, the son of Manasseh, he and his sons were priests to the tribe of Dan unto the day of the captivity of the land, and they set them up Micah's graven image, which he made all the time that the house of God was in Shiloh. The house of God was in Shiloh. The house of God was in the place of peace, the place of rest. And any other place was not acceptable. They set up a graven image. They worshiped this image there. They had a false, they had a guy hired a priest. He had his own son, I think his own son is a priest there for a while. But there was total confusion outside of the house of God. There was confusion outside of Shiloh. Amen. And so, we're going to come back one day, riding up on the horse.
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1: With SRN News, I'm Keith Peters in Washington. Gas prices are going up once more.
2: U.S. gas prices have hit an average of $4 a gallon once more. That's according to AAA and came as the U.S. and Iran launched war attacks. The average price a year ago was $3.14 a gallon. The price is a national average, meaning drivers in some states have been paying well over $4 a gallon for a while now. Prices vary between states due to factors ranging from nearby supply to differing tax rates. People around the world are also dealing with high gas prices as a result of the war. I'm Haya Pinjwani.
1: U.S. Vice President J.D. Vance and Second Lady Usha Vance have welcomed their fourth child.
3: The second couple announced the birth of their newborn son on social media on Sunday. Alec Neil Vance is the first child born to a sitting vice president in more than 150 years. Alec joins older Vance siblings Ewan, Vivek, and Mirabel. The vice president's growing family is in keeping with his passionate advocacy for Americans to have more children.
1: Washington correspondent Andrew Stewart reporting. The U.S. military has a new update on recent attacks in the Middle East. Willie Nelson reports.
4: U.S. Central Command says another American service member has died during Operation Epic Fury. The service member was killed in northern Iraq during the controlled detonation of unexploded ordnance from a downed Iranian attack drone. CENTCOM also says unidentified remains have been recovered in Jordan following last week's Iranian attack, with the identification process now underway. Willie Nelson, The White House.
1: The United States has conducted a new round of airstrikes targeting Iran this evening. On Wall Street, the Dow down by 307 points, the NASDAQ dropped 12, the S&P 500 lower by 14.

0: and parenting. I'm going to be turning 65. It's time to start looking for the next generation leadership. Daly took over for ministry founder James Dobson in 2005. Michael Harrington reporting.
1: The debate over in vitro fertilization is intensifying in the U.S. and inside the pro-life movement. IVF commonly involves trying to create multiple embryos because success is never guaranteed. If unused, those embryos can be frozen, discarded, donated to research, or donated to another fertility patient. In the eyes of many pro-life activists, those frozen embryos are already children, and their destruction is murder. This is SRN News. Here's the Wall Street Business Report.
2: A federal judge has ordered Paramount and Warner Brothers Discovery to halt their $81 billion merger for at least 2 weeks. That will allow the states challenging that deal more time to see their case through the courts. Taylor Farms has expanded a voluntary recall of iceberg lettuce that may have sickened a lot of people.
3: The lettuce from central Mexico is a prime suspect in a multi-state cyclospora outbreak that has sickened people across the U.S. The California-based company says products that may be tainted with the diarrhea-causing parasite were shipped to 27 states, including Texas, Florida, Pennsylvania, and Illinois. Rich Thomason reporting.
2: AAA says U.S. gas prices jumped to an average of $4 per gallon as of today. Oil prices have climbed again in recent days, putting downward pressure on Wall Street at the closing bell. The Dow was off 307 points. The Nasdaq off by about 13. For the Wall Street Business Report, I'm Bob Agnew.
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4: Here's your Truth Radio WTGF 90.5 weather bug forecast for the Gulf Coast. Overnight, 30% chance of showers and possible thunderstorms. Otherwise, partly cloudy with a low around 77. On Tuesday, 70% chance of showers and thunderstorms throughout the day. High near 91 under mostly sunny skies. Heat index values as high as 106 and breezy. 70% chance of showers and possible thunderstorms on Tuesday night. Otherwise, mostly cloudy with a low around 79 and breezy. 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

0: Hi, this is Chris. We're just about to have a time of wonder, adventure, and excitement. Would you like to join us? Then get ready, because you never know what'll happen when you have an adventure in Odyssey. What would you like?
1: I'd like
2: ketchup and mustard with
3: water. Would you like a wax?
4: No, thanks.
2: What's your name, sir?
5: Binky. Cool. Do I win something?
2: The Sheboygan Shuffle.
3: Sounds good.
6: Yeah, sounds good.

0: What are you doing, Mr. Allen?
1: Oh, just changing some things on the menu board up here. We're trying out a few new flavors. The ice cream supplier sent us some free samples.
0: Really? What flavors?
1: Let's see. Strawberry mocha dream, pistachio mocha crunch, and cappuccino mocha jamocha. I guess they had some mocha to get rid of.
0: Hi, Mr. Allen. Hi, Erica. Hey, Courtney. This is my cousin Hannah. Hannah, this is Mr. Allen, and you've already met Erica.
1: Hello, Hannah. Nice to meet you.
0: Same here. Hannah's moving here in a couple of weeks. Her family's staying with us while they look for a house.
1: Well, that should be fun for both of you.
0: Yeah, we've got a lot to catch up on.
1: Where are you moving from, Hannah?
0: Pennsylvania, near Philadelphia.
1: Oh, really? How did you like it there?
0: It was a blast. When it comes to entertainment, I am used to having a few more choices than you have here.
1: I'm sure.
0: Well, there's a lot to do here, too. You'll see. I know. That's what you keep telling me. Come on, I'll show you. All right, it was nice meeting you, Mr. Allen.
1: Nice meeting you, too. And I hope to see you around. Well, welcome to Odyssey.
0: Thanks. Bye. Did you see that, Mr. Allen?
1: See what?
0: Courtney.
1: Well, sure, I saw her.
0: Well, not her, the way she looked.
1: I don't follow you.
0: She got her hair cut, and she bought a new dress.
1: Yeah? And?
0: Well, I met Hannah the other day, and Courtney's just... Well, she's just different around her.
1: I didn't notice.
0: Just watch.

0: That was a new group called Ketchup and Mustard with their single To Be For You. This is Crying Brian Dern, and it's Nausea Week on Odyssey 105. Now, if you hear me say any word this week that has to do with being sick to your stomach, be the fifth caller and you'll win a $100 gift certificate from Pete's Gas and Chow. You can buy about 50,000 strips of beef jerky with that. It's Odyssey 105, the only station that gives you nausea that lasts a week.
1: Dern?
0: Oh, Casey, I'm glad you're here. Are we really going to do this for a whole week? I was thinking...
1: Forget that, Dern. I've got something more important to talk to you about.
0: Yeah?
1: I just got the ratings. We're getting killed by Q94.
0: So what's new?
1: I mean, it's not like I don't understand why. They have better promotions than we do. While they're giving away trips to Hawaii and Tijuana, we're giving away gift certificates to Fraley's Laundromat.
0: Yeah.
1: We gotta think of something better. We can't rely on prizes. It's gotta be something else. Something that'll get people's attention. Anyway, I'm talking to Stallings about it.
0: Stallings? What is Stallings going to do about it?
1: I don't know. But whatever we do, he has to agree. He owns the place. I'll just lay it all in front of him and figure out what we have to do.
0: So how serious are you talking here? You going to fire everybody? You're just going to have me blow my foghorn more often?
1: We're doing something, Dern. 94 has beaten us 5 quarters in a row, and I'm tired of it. I'm ready to do anything, even something drastic.
2: Now on the Adventures in Odyssey Club, Connie has a proposal for Whit.
3: How can I help?
4: By hiring someone else.
3: I was actually thinking the new manager would. If she takes the job, what do you say?
4: Me? This seems like it would be a fun place to work.
5: I heard you were hiring, and I'm very interested.
6: I'm here to apply for the job.
2: Penny? New manager Connie has her first big decision to make on the Adventures in Odyssey Club. Don't miss it.
7: Okay, we're in my room. Now, what do you want to tell me?
8: Okay, my parents may have found a house today.
7: Oh.
8: It's so nice. I looked at it this afternoon. It's got a few more rooms than yours, and I think my bedroom's a little bigger than yours.
7: Oh, sounds great.
8: It's really different looking, too. So many of the houses around here look exactly the same, and we're moving pretty close to the school. I can walk home from volleyball practice if I need to.
7: Oh, that's right. I wanted to ask you. How did your team do this year?
8: Great. We went to the district finals.
7: Good for you.
8: And guess what?
7: What?
8: I won Most Valuable Player.
7: Really? Congratulations.
8: Thanks.
0: Okay, we still don't have a winner in the What Is He Saying contest. I'll play the clip again. All right, let's go to the phones. You're on the air. What is he saying?
9: I think he said the monkey man has no place in the circle of confusion.
0: I'm sorry, that is incorrect. Another caller, what is he saying?
10: He's saying the meter maid has no peace in the cycle of conviction.
0: Sorry, no.
1: Dern.
0: Let's play a commercial and then I'll take some more callers. What is it?
1: I'm going to make an announcement.
0: Now?
1: Right after this commercial.
0: What kind of announcement?
1: We just did an informal survey at Campbell College. 72% of the students we asked listened to Q94.
0: Wonderful.
1: We got to do something now. Put the CD in.
0: All right.
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0: What?
1: Yes, Brian. We all decided.
0: Who decided?
1: Didn't you get the memo?
0: Since when do I read memos, Casey?
1: Please, Brian, we're still on the air. Yes, Odyssey 105
0: Polk.
1: Responded to you, the people,
0: we're
1: and
0: doing
1: giving
0: polka
1: you exactly
0: now?
1: What you've been waiting for oh. for so long. A 24-hour polka station right here
0: in
1: town.
0: I don't believe it.
1: To all the people of Odyssey, thanks for listening.
0: Polka!
2: Okay, it's good to see you all here today. Janet, why don't you pass around the Sunday school quarterlies while we meet our visitors and make announcements? Courtney, is this a friend of yours?
8: Yes, this is my cousin Hannah. She's moving here.
2: Really? Where are you from, Hannah?
8: Philadelphia.
2: Well, it's nice having you.
8: Thanks.
2: Okay, let's get an update on the youth camp fundraising projects. Courtney, how's it coming?
8: Everything's on schedule. We're having the bake sale at Wits End on Thursday. If anybody wants to do something but hasn't signed up yet, see me after class.
2: All right. Anything else?
12: May I suggest something?
2: Sure, Hannah. Go ahead.
12: I know I'm new and all, but I think I may have an idea for fundraising.
2: What's that?
12: A car wash.
2: Hmm.
12: Yeah, my church did it last year. We earned a lot of money. Probably more than you could earn with any bake sale.
2: Well, that's an interesting idea. Courtney, what do you think?
8: Well, I hadn't thought of it, but...
12: We could charge $1 a wash. Nobody'd pass that up.
2: Courtney, could you put it together?
8: But I have all these other things to do.
12: I could organize it.
8: Oh, no, you don't have to.
2: I think it's a nice idea, Courtney. Why don't we do that?
8: Well, I guess we could do that.
2: Okay, then. If anybody wants to do the car wash, then meet with Hannah after class.
12: Sounds good. Courtney?
8: Yeah, sounds good.
0: You know, I was thinking about it, and I wonder if maybe that song needs something. I don't know, maybe... words! And I think the accordion player could use a sedative! Okay, let's take another caller. We're playing the What Could Possibly Be More Annoying Than This Music game. Caller, go ahead. What could possibly be more annoying than this music?
9: Getting your teeth drilled?
0: Wrong go! Next caller.
13: How about the Zit Cream commercials?
0: Wrong again. Next caller.
14: If you really hate polka so much, you should turn to Q94. It got some great music, and you could win a big screen TV in their Mystery Artist Contest. Hello?
0: Oh, I think we have a winner. My friend, you are more annoying than this music.
14: Cool. Do I win something?
0: I'm just going to play another song. This one is called the Sheboygan Shuffle. Somebody knock me out. I'd like to be unconscious for a while. Now I can't do it. I can't do it. I can't do it. I can't play this stuff. And I won't. I won't do it, you hear me? I'll die before I play one more polka! There, that's the music I'm gonna play, and nobody can stop me. I don't have to take this. I'm the DJ on this station, and I'll play whatever I want. That's right. You hear me, boss? Are you listening? Crying Brian Dern is back. I want a new format. I want good music. I want to play songs with titles that don't include cities in Wisconsin. And I'm not leaving until I get it. Lock the doors. I've taken over the studio.
15: 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We always love hearing from you.
8: Okay, Erica, what do you want to make?
16: I can make little caramel bars.
8: Sounds good. How many?
16: Well, about 3 dozen.
8: All right, if you can have those here by 5:30 tomorrow, that'd be great. The bake sale officially starts at 6 o'clock.
16: No problem.
17: Hey, guys.
8: Hey, Hannah.
17: Hi.
12: You'll never believe this.
8: What?
12: I've got 8 people helping me with the car wash.
8: 8? Where'd you get 8?
12: I guess people thought it was a pretty good idea.
8: You don't even need 8.
12: This is so much fun.
17: I gotta go. I'll see you later.
8: Right.
16: Bye, Hannah.
8: See ya. You know, come to think of it, we may need to make this bake sale a little bigger. How many caramel bars did you say you were baking?
16: 3 dozen.
8: Could you make it 5?
16: 5 dozen?
8: Yeah, and would you be able to make some more signs to hang up around town?
16: Courtney.
8: Everybody in Odyssey needs to hear about this bake sale.
16: I don't know if I'll have time.
8: Okay, I'll do it. And you better get those bars here a little earlier. Maybe we'll start at 5 instead of 6.
16: Courtney,
8: I better get to the store. See ya.
16: I hope somebody likes caramel bars.

0: And that was, once again, my favorite song. Stay tuned and I'll play it again in a couple of minutes. This is Crying Brian Dern making it up as I go along. I'm now in my 25th straight hour. It's been one day and, 30 cups of coffee since I took over the studio, and I'm feeling great. If anybody tries to come in here and get me, that includes you, Casey. I see you out there sneaking around. If you get any closer, I'm going to take this coffee here and pour it into about $50,000 worth of equipment. People, there's nothing scarier than Brian Dern when he gets his second win. Let me play my song again. I'm giving away polka CDs. Lots and lots of polka CDs. Be the seventh caller right now and you get a copy of the best of the Schmidtke Trio. What a fabulous addition this will be to someone's music library. Call now. Yes. Congratulations, you're my seventh caller.
1: All right.
0: What's your name, sir?
1: Johann Schmingi.
0: Well, Johann, you have just won hours and hours of polka fun. This CD, and I don't think I'm exaggerating here, could be the polka standard by which all other polkas are measured. The Schmidtke Trio has always been a lighthouse in the midst of a sea of polka mediocrity. Well, for me, at least.
1: Me too. This is the most wonderful thing that's ever happened to me in my life.
0: Play it long, play it loud, Johann. And my deepest apologies to Johann Schmengi's neighbors. This is Crying Brian Dern, wired and ready for another 24 hours. Whoa.
2: Oh, hi, Mr. Allen.
3: Hi, Courtney. Looks like you've got quite a setup here.
2: Oh, thanks.
3: You know, I think I'd like to buy something.
2: Okay, what would you like?
3: I'd like a cookie.
2: To be more specific, we have 47 different kinds of cookies.
3: 47? Oh, boy. Maybe I should just pull up a chair.
2: Okay, and your change is $4.
4: Oh, keep it. You did a nice job on the car.
2: Well, thank you. Would you like a wax?
4: No, thanks.
2: Would you like us to vacuum out the inside?
4: No.
2: How about some air freshener? We have pine, lemon, strawberry.
4: No, thank you.
2: We could rotate your tires while you're here. Hey, Courtney. Oh, hi, Anna. You wouldn't believe how well the bake sale went today. We made a lot of money. Good. The car wash was great, too. Must have washed 50 cars. In fact, we did so well, we decided to get together tomorrow and do something else.
5: Like what?
2: We're going to go from house to house doing yard work for anybody that needs it.
5: Really? That sounds like a good idea. Well, see ya.
2: Hi, we're from Odyssey Community Church, and we're trying to raise money for the youth camp. We were wondering if you need any work done around your yard.
6: Well, actually, no.
2: Are you sure?
6: Quite.
2: How about some... Wait a minute. That's Courtney across the street. What is she doing?
5: So, do you see anything you like?
7: Well, these are awfully nice crafts, young lady. Did you really make these yourself?
5: I sure did. Last night, they're $1 apiece.
7: I don't think I've ever seen wiener dogs made out of soda cans before.
5: Well, I'm glad you like them.
8: 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In community news, check out McAllister Park today and you'll see a group of energetic teens playing in a softball marathon. 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
3: Courtney, what have you been doing?
5: Need water. Throat.
3: Oh, let me get you some. You better sit down.
5: Yes. Sit down.
3: What were you doing?
5: Running.
3: Why? Was somebody chasing you?
5: Trying to get in shape.
3: Oh, well, it looks like you got a way to go. Here's your water. Courtney, you're spilling. Oh, never mind. Oh, yeah. Why the sudden health kick?
5: I've got the 5-mile run next week.
3: 5-mile run?
5: I'm organizing it. It wouldn't look too good if I couldn't run it myself.
3: Another fundraiser?
5: Sure.
3: Well, why?
5: I'm raising money for youth camp.
3: Courtney, you could buy the youth camp with all the money you've raised. And you seem to be killing yourself in the process. Are you sure you're not overdoing it?
5: What do you mean?
3: Well, you've been running around like crazy for days, organizing, baking, making crafts.
5: Well, Mr. Allen, it's all for a good cause.
3: Oh, I see. Good cause. so it has nothing to do with Hannah.
5: Hannah?
3: I've been watching you, Courtney. Are you sure you're trying to raise money for camp? Or are you really just trying to top Hannah?
5: Well...
3: Courtney, tell me what's going on.

0: That was a song sung by a singer. This is Crying Brian Dern going into his 94th hour of being on the air. What do you want to do? Maybe I should play a song. There's one. I can't tell you what it is because my contact lenses have become a permanent part of my eyeballs and everything's kind of blurry. I can't seem to get this disc in the player. Oh, forget it. Maybe I should sing a little song. Yeah, I'll do a little song that my mother used to sing when... Wow. I never knew my thumb could do this. I know. Let's have a moment of silence for somebody. Are we at war or anything? Hey, give me some ideas, people. We have a caller. You have a caller. You're on the air.
1: Yes, my hamster's been kind of sick lately.
0: Perfect. What's your hamster's name?
1: Binky.
0: Great. Let's have about an hour of silence for Binky. Wake me up when you're done. Wait, I've got a show to do.
2: The show must go on.
3: So what's the deal, Casey? Why don't you get him out of there?
4: Are you kidding? The phones are ringing off the hook. The whole city wants to know how long he can go. We're probably getting killer ratings.
3: Well, kind of neat how that worked out then, huh?
4: What do you mean?
3: You know, Dern holding the station hostage.
4: What are you talking about? Dern's not holding us hostage.
3: Then what's he doing in there?
4: Oh, don't tell me you fell for this.
3: You mean this is a hoax?
4: Great way to jack up the ratings, huh?
3: All of it was a hoax?
4: All of it, from the polka stuff to Dern taking over the studio, worked too. Dern cooked this up. The man's a genius.
3: I guess so.
4: Dern, you're doing a great job.
0: I'm going home.
4: Oh, you can't leave now. The phones are lighting up like a Christmas tree.
0: I don't care. I have no control over my left eyelid anymore. Look at that.
4: Gross. Well, look, why don't you just have some coffee?
0: I'm going home. You know, it's illegal to keep me here for 90 hours straight. I'll take you to court.
4: All right. Just go back in for 10 minutes and we'll stage a police takeover. Then go home, get some rest, and be here early tomorrow morning.
0: Tomorrow morning? Are you crazy?
4: Well, we need to talk about what we're going to do next.
0: Next?
4: We've got the city wrapped around our finger. Now we got to keep them. We have to do something even bigger than this.
0: Bigger? What do you have in mind? You want to run me over with a tractor on the air? You want me to do an entire show while lying on a bed of nails?
4: Well, whatever it takes, Dern. You're the man with the big ideas.
0: Yeah, me and my big ideas.
5: It's been like this ever since we were kids. We were born 3 months apart. It seems like we were always being compared to each other. Mm-hmm. She walked first. I spoke in sentences first. Then we kind of took over from there.
6: Uh-huh.
5: We competed over who had the best dolls, then the best clothes. It never stopped. Mm-hmm. See, this fundraiser is just typical. I've raised a little over $500, but you know she'll raise more. Then I'll do something to beat that, and, oh, you know, it goes on and on.
6: Oh, that's a shame. It seems like you two would get along well otherwise.
5: What do you mean?
6: Well, I mean, my guess is you could be good friends if you give it a chance.
5: Oh.
6: See, that's the thing about competing, always competing with other people. It puts a strain on relationships. You're so busy trying to outdo them that you lose sight of who they are and who you are.
5: You're right. Hannah and I always pretend to be better friends than we really are. To be honest, we've never been that close.
6: So, what are you going to do about it?
5: Do about it?
6: Don't you think you should put a stop to this?
5: Well, I try, but somehow she always pulls me back in.
6: Oh. But if this is going to end, one of you has to make the first move. Don't you think you should be the one?
5: Yeah, but how?
6: I've got a suggestion.
5: What?
6: What would happen if you just let her win?
5: Let her win?
6: Well, ask yourself something. How bad would it be if you actually let Hannah beat you? What kind of pain would you suffer?
5: None, I guess.
6: Well, there you are, then. Put a stop to it by letting her win.
5: Hi, everyone.
7: Oh, hi, Hannah.
5: Hi, Hannah. Oh, Courtney, you look tired. I am. Oh, come on, liven up. I feel like I could run a marathon.
7: Really?
5: I feel great. What a day, huh?
7: Your fundraising was a success?
5: Completely. With all the stuff we did, we raised almost $450.
8: $450?
5: Yeah, isn't that incredible?
8: Sure is, but you know, we raised over... We raised quite a bit, too.
5: Great. Buy you an ice cream to celebrate.
8: You're on. Two ice cream cones, please, Mr. Allen.
7: Okay.
6: That wasn't too painful, was it?
8: No. And make her cone a little taller.
6: I sure will, Courtney.
7: Coming right up.
9: There's nothing wrong with wanting to be the best. What's wrong is when being the best becomes too important to us, and we sacrifice more important things to do it. You know, our relationships with God, our families, and our friends should always come first. Like it says in Jeremiah 9:23 and 24, "Let not a wise man boast of his wisdom. Let not the mighty man boast of his might. Let not the rich man boast of his riches. But let him who boasts boast of this, that he understands and knows me, that I am the Lord." Well, that's all for now. 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
2: 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Overnight, 30% chance of showers and possible thunderstorms. Otherwise, partly cloudy with a low around 77. On Tuesday, 70% chance of showers and thunderstorms throughout the day, high near 91 under mostly sunny skies, heat index values as high as 106 and breezy. 70% chance of showers and possible thunderstorms on Tuesday night, otherwise mostly cloudy with the low around 79 and breezy. 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